0: presiding officer. 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How is that?
1: Well, siguro AMLA na ang mag-ano dyan po, kasi may mga requirements dyan sa Anti-Money Laundering Act regarding itong mga ganitong mga deposits na ito.
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1: Well, I will be answering po the question based on 1379 na kung dapat yun dineklara niya sa SALE niya at the time na nasa kanya pa, kumbaga, when he filed his SALEN, na nanood pa sa kanyang pangalan yung deposito na yon, ay dapat in-include niya yon sa kanyang assets.
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1: Well, that will be a different matter. It will not be included in his SALEN kasi kung at the time he's required to file his SALEN, wala na yun sa deposito niya sa banko. But that can be the subject probably of an inquiry by the Anti-Money Laundering Council.
0: Thank you, Madam Witness. Thank you, Presiding Officer.
2: And, the Chair will have... Senator Judge Soto is recognized. You may proceed, sir. You have 2 minutes when you're ready.
3: Thank you, Mr. Presiding Officer. Out of curiosity, I did not hear it well earlier. There was a mention of your ruling, Sandigan Bayan ruling, that was overturned by the Supreme Court. The Arroyo something has mentioned. Ano po yung ruling nyo na overturn?
1: Your Honor, hindi po ako ang... I was not part of the division that rendered that decision.
3: Mm-hmm.
1: It was another decision.
3: Ah, hindi kayo directly yung,
1: no
3: ano lang, yung division. Mm-hmm. Ano po yung ruling?
1: I had no participation in the denial of the demurrer to evidence. Probably, may I continue?
3: Go ahead, please.
1: Probably, yung sinasabi kanina nung counsel, it has something to do with one of my speeches that I delivered before the UP College of Law. Mm-hmm. At saka dito sa dalawang events po yun na sabi ko, perhaps there is a need to re-examine yung ruling na ito. Kasi nga po, sa tingin ko lang, prosecuting plunder has become more difficult for the prosecution because in that case, nire-require kasi po ng Supreme Court yung allegation of a mastermind. Kaya sabi ko, maybe it's time that Congress re-examine this law para to help in the prosecution of these cases for as long as the allegation of conspiracy is alleged there in the information. There may be no need anymore to identify the main plunderer in the case or in a case for plunder. Yun lang po ang sinabi ko. Wala na po akong sinabi. But I was not part of the division that rendered the resolution denying the demurrer to evidence of former President Gloria Macapagal Arroyo.
3: Which was brought back up to the Supreme Court thereafter.
1: Yes,

0: Okay. Yeah. My other question was already asked by Senator Erwin Tulfo, but mabanggit ko lang din para mapaalala natin pagdating doon sa mga sell-in. 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
0: Nung nagpa-file ka ng sell-in?
1: Yes, sir.
0: Kahit hindi iyo yun?
1: Yes, sir.
0: Tama. Alright, thank you.
2: Senator Judge Lacson for his first round and then Senator Judge Raffy Tulfo for his second. You may proceed, Senator Judge Lacson.
3: Good morning po, Justice.
1: Good morning, sir.
3: Ang sa akin lang po, bakit po ba limitado lamang sa Pangulo at sa pangalawang Pangulo ang paglahok sa anumang uri ng negosyo? 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
1: Katulad, sir, po, na nabanggit ko kanina dun sa Supreme Court case, nakalimutan ko na naman yung title, na given the fact that the President and Vice President are the two highest officials of the land, ay sinasabi dun, there is the greater possibility of abuse in their office.
3: Hindi po ba mag-a-apply din sa gobernador at least within his area of jurisdiction?
1: Well, mayroon sa Republic Act 6713 yung mga prohibitions din po. Opo. Regarding local government officials and the other officials in government.
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1: yes,
3: hindi talaga pwede lumahok.
1: Yes, sir.
3: Absolute po eh.
1: Yes, sir.
3: Samantala, yung tanong ko po, bakit hindi nag-apply o nag-a-apply sa ibang opisyales o executive officials ng gobyerno na similarly situated, although alam ko po na yung Pangulo at saka pangalawang Pangulo, malawak buong Pilipinas. 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
1: Yan nga, kasi nga, mas they have greater powers, sabi ng Supreme Court, kaya yung more stringent ang prohibition sa kanila because of the powers that they wield, there is the greater possibility of abuse in their office.
3: Maraming salamat po. Thank you, Mr. President.
2: Senator Judge Raffy is recognized.
4: Isa lang pong katalungan ko, Madam Witness and Mr. Presiding Officer. Sa Sandigan, 12 years po kayo, no?
1: Yes.
4: Okay, dun sa 12 years na experience, I'm sure meron kayo nahawakan ng mga kaso na kung saan nasampa ng kaso ang isang government officials dahil yung kanyang income hindi bumabangga doon sa kanyang sell-in o doon sa mga pera niya sa bangko. 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
1: As far as I can recall, in one case, I will not mention
4: yes.
1: the name of the government official involved, we actually forfeited or declared forfeited yung mga assets na na-prove na they were unlawfully or illegally acquired.
4: Ano nangyari man sa doon sa tao? 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
4: Pero kung hindi siya namatay, ano sana nangyari?
1: I will not speculate, sir.
4: Thank you, Mr. Presiding Officer.
2: Senator thank you, Judge, thank you, Senator Judge Rafi. Senator Judge Kiko, Pangilinan, you may proceed, sir, with your interjection.
5: Thank you. Actually, isang question lang. Siguro may isang follow-up kung kailangan. Marami kasi ang ating mga kababayan nakikinig, nanonood. Ngayong ill-gotten wealth ang pinag-usapan. Yung ill-gotten wealth ba, kinakailangan pondo ng gobyerno?
1: Not necessarily po. Kasi if you look at the plunder law, there are 5 overt or criminal acts kung tawagin na if committed through a series or a combination at ang nakamal or na-acquire or na-amass na wealth is at the threshold, na minimum threshold of 50 million pesos, can still constitute plunder.
5: And the 50 million need not be funds, public funds, diba?
1: No, sir, because there is, I think it's paragraph B, about bribery. Mm-hmm. Bribery, the money need not come from, generally does not come from government, but from other persons, sir.
5: Okay, yun lang. Maraming salamat, Justice.
1: Thank you, sir.
2: Before we break for lunch, just some interjections from the chair. Ma'am, Justice Tang, you said because of the provision on prima facie in 1379, Section 2, the burden of proof shifts. I think you meant the burden of evidence shifts.
1: It's burden of proof, sir, according to the Supreme Court.
2: In Ligot? I didn't see that in Ligot, ma'am. In Ligot, it didn't say that exactly. So the burden, it's your position that the burden of proof and not the burden of evidence shifts?
1: Yes, sir. I read that in one case, but I just don't remember the Supreme Court case now.
2: And the basis, if at all, would be Section 2 of 1379?
1: Yes, sir.
2: I will respect your opinion, ma'am. I may disagree, but I will respect your opinion. Next, you said upon being asked, kung ano yung asset niya at the time of filing. Isn't it asset ng official as of December 31, not at the time of filing? Because filing is on April 30, ma'am.
1: Yeah. Yes, sir, I stand correct.
2: So, correct, as of December 31. So,
1: yes, sir.
2: In theory, ma'am, kung may pumasok na pera at lumabas ng October, pumasok at lumabas ng November, pero pagdating ng December 31, wala yun sa account mo. Obligado ka bang i-declare po yun, in your opinion, sa yung April 30 filing ng Salen?
1: No more, sir, kasi wala na yung asset na yun or pondo at as of December 31 of that year.
2: At doon na po papasok yung binanggit niyong AMLAC o AMLC?
1: Yes, sir.
2: Yes, ma'am. A few more questions, ma'am. You cited Section 6, Article 7 from any source. I asked earlier, you only meant emolument. You didn't meant salary.
1: Yes, sir.
2: You didn't meant any other income.
1: Yes, sir. Not salary, sir. It's income, kita.
2: Sa so emolument, you mean it's not limited to salary?
1: Shall not receive any emolument. That is salary, sir.
2: So salary yun, ma'am?
1: Yes, sir. Yes, sir.
2: So let's say may shares of stock, yung tumakbong presidente, nanalo, nagdeklara ng dividendo yung kumpanya. That's not salary. Is that legal or illegal in your opinion?
1: No, it's not. It's not illegal.
2: So he or she can take it. Pwede yan?
1: Yes, sir.
2: Kasi hindi siya salary.
1: Yeah.
2: Next, ma'am. Article 7, Section 13 makes mention of the word participate in any business. My question is, but hindi sinabi sa saligang batas have an interest in any business, bakit participate? Kasi nakalagay sa bandang huling ng provision ng Section 13, conflict of interest eh. Ito, hindi sinasabing conflict of interest. Binanggit lang yung conflict of interest in relation to a contract with government or a financial interest with any license or franchise issued by government. Pero nilagay po sa business, participate in business. Ano po ibig sabihin nun? Hindi siya pwedeng magmay-ari ng negosyo o hindi siya pwedeng makilahok sa negosyong pag-ari niya? Meaning actively run it.
1: Your Honor, ang participate naman nakalagay dyan directly or indirectly.
2: Meaning?
1: Meaning, whether ownership in a corporation or participating either as a director or as an officer of the corporation, that is prohibited.
2: Ma'am, it is in line, directly or indirectly, is in line with the practice of any other profession, participate in any business. Hindi ba parang ibig sabihin ito, kapag ka Pangulo ka, ikalawang Pangulo, huwag mong pagkaabalahan ano pang ibang bagay. Ito ang pangunahin mong trabaho, ito lang ang dapat mong tutukan.
1: Yes, sir.
2: Does it also include not owning a business?
1: Yes, sir.
2: So, it is your position that a president and or vice president should divest from any businesses that they may have after they take their oath?
1: Yes, sir. In fact, there is, under the law, there is a need to divest upon assumption of office immediately. And within 30 days.
2: What law would that be, ma'am?
1: I think it's 6713, sir.
2: It's in the Code of Ethical Standards?
1: Yes.
2: I see that being done by most secretaries whenever they're appointed, whenever they have a business that's related to the department they will be heading,
1: yes,
2: as
1: sir.
2: We have seen in the past. So it is your position that if you are president and vice president, you have to divest from any and all businesses. Maski na sari-sari store pa yan.
1: Yes, sir.
2: That is your position, ma'am.
1: Yes, sir.
2: And finally, ma'am, on SALN, pare-pareho lang po naman ang SALN ng presidente, vice, at ng bawat opisyal ng pamahalaan, di po ba?
1: Yes, sir, because there is a prescribed form by the Civil Service Commission.
2: Then why does the prescribed form mention business interest if it's prohibited from a president and vice president? It's the same form they fill up, ma'am. Why does it still include a blank for business interest if it's prohibited?
1: Well, it's a pro forma. It's a form that is prepared by the Civil Service Commission. But all that public, the president or vice president, as the case may be, will do is to state they're not applicable, sir.
2: Or umaasa ang Civil Service na malay mo, madulas, magkamali, umamin. meaning, there are only two officials, ma'am, president and vice president. I'm sure they can come up with a form for them specially. Wouldn't you think so? If at all for the future, if not now.
1: Yes, sir.
2: Perhaps, right? Because it's there. The blank is there to be filled up.
1: Yes, sir.
2: So ang ilalagay dapat at ano, ma'am? Not applicable.
1: Yes, sir.
2: If you're president and vice president.
1: Yes, sir.
2: That would be all, Madam Justice. Senator Judge Pia, Senator Judge J.V. Ercito, and then we break for lunch. I thought there were no other senator judges, that's why I already interjected. Yes, Senator Judge Pia.
6: No,
2: you may
6: actually,
2: proceed, ma'am.
6: Mine is just a follow-up to His
2: yes, please.
6: Honor's question. Good afternoon, Justice.
1: Good afternoon, ma'am.
6: Just a clarification on your response to the presiding officer. His earlier question was about the need to, if in your opinion, the president or vice president can hold on to stocks and receive dividends. And your answer was yes, they can receive dividends. You answered that earlier. Hindi ba, Mr. Presiding Officer, can you confirm? She answered yes.
7: Yes.
6: And then,
1: Can I say something?
6: Sure. I'll complete my question because
1: please.
6: Precisely I want it clarified.
1: Yes, yes.
6: And then in his succeeding question where we talked about divesting, sabi niyo they have to divest. So what would now be the difference between your first answer and your second answer? Because holding of stocks is also a form of ownership.
1: Well, regarding the receipt of dividends, if those dividends already accrued before assumption of office, then that becomes divested right of the stockholder, then
6: okay.
1: There is no legal prohibition to that.
6: So, ma'am, are you now clarifying your answer that if it was accrued prior to the assumption of office, then they may receive it, but they should have the upon assumption of office, they should be divesting of all kinds of investment, all stock ownerships?
1: Yes, ma'am.
6: So it doesn't matter if it is publicly listed that you have no say, that you have shares that are just sitting there. Wala nang pinagkaiba yon sa closed corporations with limited stockholders. There's no difference in your opinion.
1: Yes, ma'am.
6: So that's very different from my understanding of the earlier response that you gave. But thank you for clarifying that.
1: Thank you, ma'am.
2: Senator Judge JB is recognized. Then we pause for lunch.
7: Thank you, Mr. Presiding Officer. Good morning, Justice.
1: Good morning, sir.
7: Justice, is it correct to say that the unexplained wealth is automatically illegally accumulated wealth or it does not follow? Ibig ko ba sabihin na ito ay, kahit kung hindi na ipaliwanag kaagad, ay ito ay illegal kaagad o galing nakaw?
1: Well, according to Republic Act 1379, sir, may opportunity yung official to explain kung merong manifest disproportionality from his lawful income at sa kanyang pagmamayari, yung kanyang yaman.
7: Pangalawa po, Justice, in your judicial experience, have you encountered instances when unexplained wealth was sufficiently explained by the public official? So, sa inyo pong experience, may mga kaso po ba na mukhang unexplained wealth sa umpisa pero kalaunan ay ito'y napatunayan na hindi naman pala galing sa illegal o nakaw?
1: No, sir. Wala po.
7: Just a few points, Mr. Presiding Officer. Is it important for unexplained wealth to be acquired during the incumbency? So, yung questionable yaman ho ba o ari-arian na nakuha mismo ay habang dapat nanunungkulan ang public official?
1: Yes, sir. According to the Supreme Court, again, in the case of Heirs of Ligot versus Sandigan Bayan, kasi tatlo ang requisites niyan before this presumption may apply. Dapat siya ay public officer and then naka-accumulate siya ng vast wealth during his incumbency. And third, yung he cannot satisfactorily explain kung paano niya nakuha yung yaman na yun. Lawfully.
7: Last point, Sir Presiding Officer. What if the unexplained wealth is not acquired during the incumbency of the public official but before he assumed office? Kumbaga kung na-acquired yung ito bago ho siya nanungkulan o nag-assume as an official?
1: If he acquired that money unlawfully as a private individual, ibang usapan na po yun. But he cannot be sued dun sa income because of his incumbency dyan.
7: Thank you, Mr. Presiding Officer.
2: Thank you. With the permission of Senator Judge Risa, can we do her interjections after lunch and or after the cross of Attorney Mark? The time is 12:11. We shall resume at 12:45. Ano ba? We shall resume at 1 o'clock. Dami namang umaapila. Grabe naman. Trial is suspended. We are on recess until 1 p.m. Thank you.

0: po ba siya sa ating mga farmers, lalo po meron na tayong El Nino ngayon, and baka mas magmahal yung
1: fertilizer. It's the fertilizer, but fertilizer, it's parang nahanap, found its level again. Kasi nung February, Mark, February 28 na yung...
2: 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Sa ilalim ng Code White Alert 24/7 na nakabantay ang lahat ng health emergency teams, health commodities at emergency rooms ng DOH hospitals.
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5: Radyo Pilipinas,
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1: 'The widening in terms of who gets assistance from the government as the systems become, as the systems of assistance become more established. Yeah.
7: Thank you, Mr. President.
1: Okay.
7: Next question from Curtis Mana, ABS-CBN. Okay. Happy birthday.
1: Thank
7: Mr.
1: you.
7: President.
1: Thank you.
7: I will pivot to something more political.
1: Okay.
7: In 2022, you ran promising Filipinos unity.
1: Yes.
7: But today, Vice President Sara is facing an impeachment trial.
1: Yeah.
7: A charge in a court, and she's the first vice president to be issued an arrest warrant. She's now saying a lot of things against you, including a supposed plan of yours against her. What are your thoughts about the issues of the vice president?
1: I hear about them, but I don't really even have a response. I feel very angry with what's happening to her. I am the target of that anger, or the main target of that anger. I what can I do?
7: Next question from Lady.
1: You cannot force anyone to love you.
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9: Good afternoon, Mr. President. Happy birthday. Continuing lang on the political track. What is your comment on the arrest of former House Speaker Martin Romualdez, and how do you respond to critics who say that he is being given special treatment or that his arrest is just part of a drama?
1: Well, God, you talk to him and see if he agrees with you. I don't think. Of course, but this is political, right? It's not really a comment on what's happening. It's not really a belief that it is in fact drama. It's kind of may masabi, kailangan may masabi para insultuhin ka or to put you down or sasabihin mali yung ginagawa mo. Basta sasabihin basically may patunay nila na wala kang kwentang tao. So they have to say that. So that's what they're saying. They're not commenting about. That's not a comment on the procedures of court. It's just another attack. We get them a lot.
7: Right, next question from Rafi Ayang, Daily Tribune.
10: Hi, sir. Good afternoon.
7: Sir, and happy birthday. On the economic front, the peso is hovering below 6.3.
1: Yeah.
7: Seeing Friday an all-time low of 68 gains.
1: I know.
7: Analysts say the positive economic numbers from economic managers by statements are not actually felt by the majority of the
1: companies.
7: And this is apart from the ballooning debt of na nasa 19 trillion. So how's the balance planning to resolve this contradicting economic numbers?
1: Well, first of all, the real problem that's driving all of this is inflation. and what is driving inflation is because if you look there are several measures to inflation. Yung tinatawag nilang core inflation does not include fuel and food. Our core inflation is okay. We're down in the mid 2 point, some 2 point between 2 and 3. But of course, oil, fuel, and food. Food follows fuel. It's that. That's where the inflation comes out from. That's why we're trying to do everything that we can to keep prices down. That was one of the very first things that we did. But, you know, you have oil at 100, and because of the closure of the Strait of Hormuz, there is no prospect of any new oil. There is constant threat to oil supplies because they bombed the pipeline na now, sa kabila. The Red Sea is also becoming a war zone. So, nobody wants to do anything, afraid of what's going to happen next. They're not sure of what's going to happen next. Maybe just a select group who know what's going to happen next. Maybe they're just cleverer than us, or they have good information, better information than we do. So that's what's happening in the world now. And then, what happened is also, we're starting to increase, again, public spending, so that the growth rates kick up. And I think that will take effect very soon. You'll begin to see how the public spending, because I think everyone knows what happened. Well, after Maisona, before last, all the construction contracts halted. Tapos inspection in isa-isa. Although the releases were made to DPWH from the budget, DPWH wasn't spending kasi walang bagong kontrata kasi tinitignan lahat ng kontrata, yung madami-dami yun. Na-delay ngayon. That's what happens. So now, because usually, pagka lumabas yung NEP, binibid na yan yung mga kontrata, yung mga project. Binibid na yan, November pa. 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This time, walang nagbid. Na-delay. That's why public spending is now. But we are only, right now, we are maybe less than 10% below what we were year on year, if you look overall public spending. So that's okay. The peso to the dollar, it's because of inflation, because of all the weaknesses that we're seeing. Unemployment went up. And that's, again, because of lack of public spending. That's the effect there. So at least it's something that we can do something about and are doing something about, which is the increase. We're catching up. We will be, if we want to refer to it, we will be current in public spending in the next couple of months. Yeah. So we should be back to not normal kasi nandiyan pa yung gera. But we should be more steady.
11: Yeah. So last quarter, mag-improve kayo numbers?
1: I hope so. I think so. I don't know if you can say na tapos na yung trabaho. I think you will see the beginnings of it starting at the very least. Makikita mo na may paganda na. I don't promise anything about inflation. Because again, I just as much as I do about what the oil prices are going to do today, right? You watch TV, so do I. That's it. So that's the situation there. It's a tough time. We have to be very, very careful. Oh, you mentioned the debt. When you look at debt and you say it's X trillion dollars, whatever, it's just a number in the air. It doesn't mean anything. I always remind people, a balance sheet has two sides to it. There is the asset side and there's the liability side. If you're going to look at the liability side, which is essentially kung ano yung utang mo, tignan mo rin yung asset. Now, how do you make sure that those two are balanced, even or in the right balance, acceptable balance. Let's just put it that way. In an acceptable balance, right? By just looking at one number or another, you cannot. You must look at the, and then its ratios. Our ratios of debt to GDP are fine. Yeah, we're healthier than many, many, many, many other economies. They ask the financial analysts, they don't know what I'm sure they understand what I'm talking about. It's those ratios that are important. Yeah, debt to GDP, that's a primary one. So that's my advice on how you can look at both sides of the balance sheet.
8: Thank you, Mr. President.
1: Okay.
8: We promised them another round, Mr. President, since there's only four of them. So we'll ask them again.
1: Oh, okay, that's how you do it. Oh,
12: Mr. President, yesterday we had a meeting with the Coalition on Disaster Resilient Infrastructure, right?
1: Yes.
12: Patuloy po yung ating laban against climate change. And nakapasok po recently sa ating bansa yung po mga substandard na bakal.
1: Oh, yeah.
12: At
1: one
12: po,
1: negosyo
12: sa Davao City.
1: Meron pa siguro tayo makikita dahil tumutuloy yung paghahanap natin. 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And so, pinapagpatuloy namin ang mga investigasyon, ang paghahanap, at tinitignan natin na mabuti gano'ng kalaking mga operation nito. 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And, I don't think this will be that bad, but it's bigger than most people know.
12: Thank you, President. Yeah. Follow up lang, Mr. President. Ano po yung ating message doon po sa mga contractors? 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Mga contractors po na.
1: Well, it's really not up to the contractors. The contractors, for the most part, you know, the ginagawa, sumusunod sila dun sa plano, sumusunod sila dun sa mga specs na kailangan. 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But we'll keep looking. We'll keep looking. It's very dangerous.
8: Thank you. Mr. President, speaking of Bacapo, ako po kasi ay tubo ako sa Kalutid, Bulacan, which is known for being the parang ground zero failed flood control projects. 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
1: 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This is described as extreme weather. And this is the weather that the climate scientists had been warning us for one generation, but nobody listened to them. They said that once the temperature of the water increases by 1 centigrade lang ata, you will begin to see those effects. So yan ang nangyayari. So now we have climate change, we have heavy rains, we have severe weather. So we have to adjust. 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And that's not easy to do because, you know, these are their homes. So, those are the things that the measures that we can take. But the real, not so long term, but not so, we're starting to dig basins. 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Things like that. And then the longer scale, in time scale that you're thinking of, are more of those, pero yun all the way up to the mountains already, to the Sierra Madres. Again, these pools. Even now, we have already identified 5 sites in Metro Manila na huhukayin. Hindi ito basin. May nakapatong ito. Yung iba, kung ano-ano. May mga building, meron yung basketball ko basa na huhukayin. At saka gagawing basin. Tapos they'll build on top of it ulit para magamit ulit yung lupa. 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But we're trying to find ways to use the water again out of the cistern. Use it for irrigation, use it for household, use it for industry, whatever. So that's really the long-term solution. The first basins will be finished within a year, 2 years, the smaller ones. The others may be more. It will take more. It will take more time. It's not it. We'll have to examine also you, but there are many variables still. That so though we've identified those sites, it's not sure that those sites will be the ones where those cisterns will be made.
13: Thank you, Sir President. Last 2 questions. Berlin first.
14: Sir, what's your comment on the Supreme Court overturning the draft conviction of former First Lady Imelda Marcos?
1: Well, I'm glad that case is over. It's been hanging over our heads for what, 40 years. All those cases were filed in 1986, and that's how long it's taken. Of course, I'm happy that she doesn't have to be worried about, because she does worry. That you worry about these cases any longer. I'm glad for, especially for my mother.
14: Sir, follow up lang po. How do you respond to people who are raising concerns over this, the possible influence of this in your choice of the next Chief Justice?
1: Which one?
14: Yung decision po, yung possible implication po niya sa choice niya sa next Chief Justice. Baka daw po may
1: Why?
14: Influence. Na maging paboro po sa kung sino yung mga nag-decide.
1: Ah! No. No. That's the first time I made any connection between the choice of Chief Justice and no, that will never enter our thinking in any way.
13: Thank you, Mr. President. So for the last question, we have Rafi again.
15: Sir, this is the most serious question. Pwede pong malaman namin yung wish niyo sa birthday.
1: Oh!
15: For you, for your family, and for the nation.
1: For my let's do my family first. I suppose for my family, it's simply lang. I wish I saw more of all of you. And it's not just my children, including the First Lady. Our schedules don't match very well. We don't see each other that much either. I wish I could spend more time with all of you. Number one. For the nation, and it's a big wish. I wish I would be able to get the beginnings of what we started in place so that they continue. It is in many ways restructuring, and I just want to get the basics of that in place so that it will continue. That we will continue to reconstruct the government, we will continue to make it better, we will continue down the road of engagement with other countries, we will encourage trade, we will encourage diplomacy, we will always be on the side of peace. That's what I think about.
13: Yeah. All right, thank you very much. That concludes our press conference.
1: Thank you.
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5: 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Sa punto pong ito, pakinggan natin ang naging arrival statement ni Pangulong Ferdinand R. Marcos Jr. kaugnay po sa naging ika-18 BRICS Summit sa New Delhi, India.
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6: Members of the press, ladies and gentlemen, we have successfully concluded our participation in the 18th BRICS Summit here in New Delhi. I wish to convey once more my deepest appreciation to Prime Minister Narendra Modi and the government and people of India for their warm hospitality and the excellent arrangements extended to myself and my delegation. I also extend our warmest congratulations to India for its successful stewardship and hosting of this milestone summit. Our presence in New Delhi served a twofold mission. First, to represent our regional community as 2026 ASEAN Chair and Country Coordinator for ASEAN-India Dialogue Relations. And second, to deepen and advance our bilateral strategic partnership with India. The seat accorded to ASEAN at the 18th BRICS Summit is a testament to the stature, credibility, and convening power of our organization. It affirms ASEAN's indispensable role in the wider global economic dialogue and in steering discussions that directly affect the proceedings. Prosperity and security of our region. Speaking on behalf of nearly 700 million people across 11 dynamic Southeast Asian nations during the summit's open session with our

rich countries, I articulated ASEAN's open, inclusive, and outward-looking posture. Guided by our chairship theme, Navigating Our Future Together, I presented ASEAN's practical pathways to weather external geopolitical and economic shocks through our three core priorities: peace and security anchors, prosperity corridors, and people empowerment. These priorities mirror the themes championed by India's BRICS chairship: resilience, innovation, cooperation, and sustainability. Our engagement with BRICS was guided by our principled belief in ASEAN centrality and constructive bridge building, showing that practical partnerships can address pressing global challenges. Certainly, our visit's other rationale and highlight was the opportunity for Prime Minister Modi and I to once again sit down to pick up on our discussions in August last year, also in New Delhi. We took stock of the progress made in the past year since our countries established our strategic partnership and adopted the five-year plan of action for 2025 to 2029. Prime Minister Modi and I were satisfied that the Philippines and India are resolutely translating our partnership declaration into concrete work, progress, and results in science and technology, digital cooperation, artificial intelligence, financial technology, creative industries, health and pharmaceuticals, railway development, space cooperation, and stronger links between our two peoples. Prime Minister Modi and I also paid due attention in our discussions to the larger question that impacts our regional stability, our economic security, and the future of the Indo-Pacific. To these, our two governments' response will be joint and committed action. I was also pleased to personally convey to Prime Minister Modi of the Philippines' decision to join the Coalition for Disaster Resilient Infrastructure, an India-led initiative that brings countries together to strengthen the resilience of critical infrastructure against increasingly complex climate and disaster risks. The Philippines stands to gain from its CDRI membership since its goals are very much aligned with our climate change programs. We also devoted time in New Delhi to draw lessons from India, connecting with players and representatives of leading Indian companies to discuss opportunities in the Philippines. During high-level business engagements with leading Indian companies and industry executives, I underscored the Philippines' commitment to accelerating digital transformation, upgrading transport and logistics, infrastructure, and driving financial inclusion. The discussions focused on deepening cooperation in digital technology, airport infrastructure, digital payment ecosystems, IT BPO services, and advanced electronics manufacturing, key sectors that will enhance the country's innovation framework, optimize vital public services, and support sustained economic expansion. I highlighted the Philippines' strategic position as a prime investment location in Southeast Asia, driven by a dynamic digital economy, a skilled workforce, and targeted economic reforms that continue to draw high-value, technology-driven investments from trusted regional partners. In one-on-one meetings with top executives, we discussed GMR Group and this partnership with Cavitex Holdings, Inc. on the development of the Sangley Point International Airport, a landmark project expected to draw in direct investment and also to ease congestion in Naiya. ISON Group reaffirmed its earlier commitment to invest up to $300 million over 10 years to expand its telecommunications tower network and outlined new and expanded investment plans across renewable energy, agro-tech, digital healthcare, and business process outsourcing. Discussions with NPCI International centered on advancing a proposed partnership with the Land Bank of the Philippines to modernize the country's real-time payment infrastructure and am exploring interoperability between India's Unified Payments Interface and QRPH to enable seamless cross-border transactions for consumers, businesses, and travelers. In an executive roundtable with top leadership from HCL Tech, Cognizant, Hinduja Group, and VVDN Technologies, we explored opportunities for expanding high-value investments in IT services, AI-driven operations, customer experience management, and advanced electronics design and manufacturing. These engagements reaffirm the strong confidence of Indian business leaders in the Philippine economy and support our vision of establishing the country as a competitive
innovation-driven, and future-ready investment destination. I thank Prime Minister Modi and the government and the people of India once again for their friendship and their hospitality. I look forward to receiving Prime Minister Modi in Manila this November. I also thank my fellow leaders for the substantive exchanges that we had during the summit. We return home with a clearer understanding of a changing global landscape and of where the Philippines and ASEAN must position ourselves within it. Our task now is to turn that understanding into action, to widen our economic opportunities, and to ensure that the changes taking place around us ultimately work to the advantage of our people. Maraming salamat.

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1: To provide a legal framework for the court and for the public to understand the evidence that will come later. If I may, if you're honest, please, why is it important that we do this? Yun pong mga nanonood na mga kababayan natin ay hindi lang po sila spectator. 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So they are not just people watching. Meron po silang karapatan na malaman kung ano bang ibig sabihin ng financial interest. 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Ano bang ibig sabihin ng conflict of interest? At marami pang ibang bagay na tatalakayin po natin ngayong umaga at sa mga darating na araw. Real transparency, if your honors, please, is not just about live streaming this trial. Real transparency means that the people can understand what is happening. Now, as far as the court is concerned, if you're so honest, please, even among lawyers, I have been practicing for more than 30 years, hindi po namin lahat nauunawaan kung ano yung mga intricacies ng Public Accountability, Republic Act 3019, Republic Act 1379, Republic Act 6713, yung napakaraming mga provision ng Constitution, ay kahit po kami, hindi po kami pamilyar sa mga bagay na ito. 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Justice Tang is a disinterested witness. She is here because she was compelled by a subpoena issued by this court, not because she's volunteering to testify. Thank you.
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2: 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The impeachment hearing of Vice President Sara Duterte. A Radyo Pilipinas coverage.
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4: Most importantly, by asking for her interpretations on legal principles, she is poised to make conclusions of law that only this honorable impeachment court is allowed to make. What the prosecution cannot do directly under the sub judice rule, it can and will do indirectly through the testimony of this witness. The prosecution will thus circumvent the rules by presenting this witness. In light of the foregoing, Your Honor, we will move for the exclusion of the testimony of Justice Tang and will submit to this court's discretion as to the presentation of her testimony. Thank you, Your Honor.
0: Jamie, kinwestiyon din naman ng depensa na kung talagang neutral at walang panig si PJ Tang bilang testigo, bakit pinadaan sa opisina ni Representative Jocno ang subpoena para sa kanya? 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
4: I don't think this is actually normal in regular courts. It is the duty of the court to issue the subpoena and serve it to the witness. It is never the duty of the prosecution lawyer.
0: Giit pa ng depensa, Jamie, kung talagang law expert ang testigo, siya umano ay hindi naman former Supreme Court Justice, kundi sa Sandigan Bayan. 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
5: Paano nga ba mag-register sa Bagong Pilipinas Presidential Action Center? 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
6: Salamat po, Mr. Presiding Officer. At Salamat sa defense, although I was willing to listen to their cross first. In any case po, Mr. Presiding Officer. Magandang hapon po, Justice.
7: Good afternoon, ma'am.
6: Afternoon po. Ilang mga tanong na lamang po. So nabanggit niyo po kanina na may prima facie presumption sa mga kaso ng unexplained wealth. 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
7: Katulad po ng nabanggit ko kanina, according to the Supreme Court, in the case of heirs of Ligot versus Sandigan Bayan, tatlo po ang requisites niyan bago mag-apply yung presumption. Number one, the respondent is a public officer. Number two, he acquired properties during his incumbency that are gross. Number three, these properties are grossly disproportionate to his lawful income, to his salary, lawful income, or sources from other legitimately acquired property.
6: So, bakit po gumawa ng ganyang presumption yung batas?
7: To make it easier, I believe, for the government to go after errant public officials.
6: And yet, sabi nyo rin po kanina na historically, in the preceding years, in fact, naging mas mahirap para sa prosecution ang mag-prosecute ng mga kaso ng plunder. At sabi nyo pa po kanina, baka nga dapat i-review ng Kongreso ang mga kaukulang batas.
7: Well, that's my personal opinion, ma'am.
6: Opo. 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Tama po ba na sa mga kaso ng unexplained wealth, sa mga public officials, hindi po kailangang patunayan na galing sa illegal o ill-gotten ang yaman?
7: Ang sabi ng batas po ay unlawfully acquired yung property. Meaning to say, these assets were acquired laban o labag sa batas.
6: Okay. So, kailangan patunayan in that case?
7: Yes, ma'am. But again, there is that presumption na kapag yung three requisites na nabanggit ko ay present, there is that presumption of that these properties were acquired illegally.
6: Illegally.
7: Yes, ma'am.
6: So, ang kailangan lamang ay mapakita na may malaking kayamanan na hindi maipaliwanag saan galing.
7: Yes, ma'am.
6: Maraming salamat po, Justice. Salamat po, Mr. Presiding Officer.
8: Thank you, Senator Judge Ontiveros. Are you ready for your cross, Attorney Mark?
9: Yes, Your Honor.
8: You may proceed, sir, when you're ready.
9: Your Honor, we are conducting cross-examination ad cautelam. For the record, Your Honor.
8: Yes, given your continuing objection.
9: Good afternoon, Justice.
7: Good afternoon, sir.
9: You served in government for over 40 years, correct? Around 40 years.
7: 44 years,
9: 44
7: sir.
9: Years.
7: Yes, thank you.
9: Before anything else, thank you po for your many years of service in government.
7: Thank you.
9: My first question is, do you consider yourself a legal expert?
7: I will not make that judgment on myself, but I will let others do that for me.
9: Okay. Now, in the Philippines, there are no licensure examinations before one can become a legal expert, correct?
7: Yes, in some cases. Okay.
9: There are no definite standards before one can be considered a legal expert. Am I right?
7: Yes.
9: There are no certification programs before one can become a legal expert, correct?
7: Correct, sir.
9: So being a legal expert is not an official designation in the Philippines, correct?
7: No, there is no law that defines that.
9: Okay. Meaning being considered a legal expert is subjective. Tama po ba?
7: I'd say so, sir.
9: Do you know if all members of the bar consider you as a legal expert?
7: I don't believe so, sir.
9: Okay, very well. Now, you became Associate Justice of the Sandigan Bayan in 2012.
7: Correct, sir.
9: You were appointed by Pinoy. Tama po ba?
7: Yes, sir.
9: And the following year, 2013, you became Presiding Justice. Tama?
7: Correct, sir.
9: You were also appointed by Pinoy as such.
7: Yes, sir.
9: So you were Sandigan Bayan Justice for around 12 years.
7: Yes, sir.
9: until you retired in 2024.
7: Correct, sir.
9: My question is this. Did you become a Supreme Court Justice?
7: No, sir.
9: Okay. Did you ever apply to become a Supreme Court Justice?
7: I did, sir.
9: How many times po?
7: I think 4 times.
9: 4 times, okay. And in all those 4 times, you were not selected to become a Supreme Court Justice?
7: No, sir.
9: Okay. Now, I'm showing you a copy of a news article from ABS-CBN News Online po, dated December 5, 2018, entitled, Sandigan Bayan Judge Accused of quote-unquote favoritism.
1: I would have to interpose an objection,
9: no,
1: Your Honor.
9: No question yet, Your Honor.
1: I will wait.
9: For the sake of time, I'll just read the first paragraph and then I'll ask questions thereafter po. It says here, a group of concerned...
1: Your Honor, please, before the paragraph is read, my objection is fundamental to the introduction of documents that have not been authenticated nor marked by the defense.
9: Your Honor, this is cross. We're allowed to present controverting evidence, Your Honor.
1: Even on cross-examination, if Your Honor, please, the documents used must be authenticated.
9: Can we get the ruling?
1: There's no authentication yet of this document.
8: We note the objection of counsel. Attorney Mark, you may proceed.
9: All right. It says here, a group of concerned Sandigan Bayan employees of accused presiding justice Amparo Kabutahitang of quote-unquote favoritism and of running the court like ousted Chief Justice. My only question is this po, ma'am. Are you familiar po with this issue of favoritism?
7: No, sir.
9: During your public panel interview for your Supreme Court application, were you ever confronted with this issue before? Before the Judicial and Bar Council or JBC?
7: I don't recall, sir.
9: You don't recall. That's okay. At any rate, when you applied as Supreme Court Justice, it was FPRRD who was the appointing official at the time of your application?
7: Yes, sir.
9: Were you ever disappointed at FPRRD for not appointing you?
7: No, sir.
9: No.
7: That is his exclusive prerogative. Yeah.
9: But are you anti-Duterte?
7: No, I'm not.
9: All right, okay. Do you like VP Sara?
7: I do not know her personally.
9: You don't know her personally?
7: Yeah.
9: Kakamping po ba kayo, ma'am?
7: Po?
9: Kakamping po kayo.
7: Ano ibig sabihin nun?
9: Yung affiliated with the pink.
7: No, I've never been political in my life. I've always been apolitical.
9: Right. Pero friends po kayo ni Representative Jokno?
7: No, we were adversaries actually in the Amparo cases before the Court of Appeals.
9: All right, I see. Now, considering your educational background as mentioned by Representative Jokno before and your professional background as well, are you of the opinion that you are qualified to give legal opinions here today?
7: Again, sir, I will not pass judgment on my expertise or absence of it.
9: All right. I respect that, ma'am. But let me ask you a more pointed question. In your years as Sandigan Bayan Justice, have you ever allowed a former magistrate to testify as a witness and give legal opinions?
7: No, sir. No, sir.
9: No. You can explain po. You wanted to explain.
7: No, my point here is I'm no longer an incumbent member of the judiciary.
9: Yeah, but when you were in Sandigan Bayan, was that ever a case that you allowed a former magistrate to testify as a witness?
7: No, sir.
9: All right. And because that former magistrate should be smart enough to know that such is not proper, correct?
7: Come again, sir.
9: Yung pag-testify po nung magistrate na yon, she should know that it's not proper in Sandigan Bayan cases.
7: Well, it really would depend on the circumstances of the case, sir.
9: In that case, in Sandigan Bayan cases, I'm not talking about this case, but is it unethical for that justice to testify and give legal
7: in
9: opinion?
7: Cases pending before the Sandigan Bayan?
9: Yes.
7: Of course, sir.
9: Of course. Unethical?
7: Of course.
9: All right, okay. At any rate, as a former magistrate yourself, you decided to testify today and give legal opinions in open court.
1: Objection, Your Honor. The witness, as I mentioned earlier, is here because she was subjected to a subpoena, an order by this honorable court.
8: As requested, of course, by the panel of prosecutors,
1: yes,
8: counsel. Witness may answer. Witness is smart enough to be able to answer and or parry any questions from counsel.
7: Well, given the choice, sir, I would not have come here.
9: You would
7: without,
9: not have come
7: without
9: here.
7: The subpoena.
9: You can withdraw your testimony. Would you want to do that?
7: No, sir, I'm already here.
9: You're already here. Sayang naman, ma'am.
7: Oh. Yes.
9: All right, sige. Since you were presented also as a legal expert, although you were not qualified formally by the court. I'm sure you're familiar with Rule 129, Section 1 of the Rules on Evidence, correct?
7: I don't exactly recall that now, sir.
9: I'll help you, ma'am. I'll just read the salient portions. Actually, I displayed, flashed this a while ago on Section 1, Judicial Notice. I'll just read the salient portions. It says here, Judicial Notice when mandatory. A court shall take judicial notice without the introduction of evidence. And then I'll jump to the last paragraph. Of official acts of legislative, executive, and judicial departments of the Philippines. The court had a ruling on this, but I'll just ask your opinion. Based on this rule, the courts are required to take judicial notice of official acts of the legislative, executive, and judicial departments, correct?
7: Yes, sir. But these rules are applicable only to the members of the judiciary.
9: Okay. Meron po bang, pinapalagay po ba na ang mga hukuman ay may kaalaman na talaga sa batas at hindi na kailangan ipaliwanag ang mga batas ng mga testigo or through testimonial proof?
7: Tama po.
9: Tama. Okay. So if the testimony po is about laws, no need po to call a witness to establish them. Tama po ba?
7: Correct. Because judges are should actually take judicial notice of laws as well as decisions of the Supreme Court.
9: At any rate po, ma'am, ganun po yung ginawa niyo dito. No? Tinulungan niya lang yung senator judges. Ganun po ba nangyari? Kasi you explained laws po, gave legal opinions eh. Ano pong masasabi niyo doon? Ganun po ba nangyari dito, ma'am?
7: Well, I am here because I was subpoenaed by the impeachment court, and if my testimony could be of value or aid in the just resolution of this case, I will be happy with that.
9: But do you confirm po that the court never invited you po to offer your testimony as an amicus curiae or friend of the court?
7: No, sir.
9: Wala, okay. Now, let me direct your attention to the Supreme Court ruling on Kasumpang versus Cortejo regarding question of law. Sabi po dito, GR number 171-127, March 11, 2015. Sabi po, a question of law arises when there is doubt as to what the law is on a certain state of facts. Well, there is a question of fact when the doubt arises as to the truth or falsity of the alleged acts. My only question is this. It is the court's function to resolve questions of law. Tama po?
7: Yes, sir. And even ascertainment of the facts based on the evidence.
9: It is not the function of the witness.
7: Of course not, sir.
9: Now, let me direct your attention to Rule 130, Section 52, and I'll read, opinion of expert witness. I think this was already alluded to earlier. The opinion of a witness on a matter requiring special knowledge, skill, experience, training, or education, which he or she is shown to possess, may be received in evidence. Based on this rule po, ma'am, an expert opinion is admissible when it concerns specialized matters, correct?
7: Yes, sir.
9: But such is not the case here because you were asked to testify on legal principles. Tama po ba?
7: Yes, sir. In fact, the presiding judge said that I am testifying now not as an expert witness.
9: In fact, these legal principles that were mentioned a while ago are basic even for law students, correct?
7: Correct, sir.
9: Okay. So no need for a master's degree in law to understand these legal principles, correct?
7: But you have to read these laws and its proper application by the Supreme Court to be able to fully and soundly understand or comprehend.
9: I understand, Justice, but my question is no need for a master's degree in law.
7: No, right? Sir.
9: In fact, you never testified to having a master's degree.
7: No, sir.
9: All right, okay. Moreover, interpretation of legal principles is also the court's function, is it not?
7: Yes, sir.
9: An expert witness cannot simply usurp that function, correct?
7: Yes, sir.
9: All right. Okay, let's move on. As Sandigan Bayan Justice, how many decisions were you part of, as ponente or otherwise?
7: Probably around 300 cases.
9: 300?
7: Yes.
9: Ang dami. But let me direct your attention to Article 8 of the Civil Code. It says here, judicial decisions applying or interpreting the laws or the constitution shall form a part of the legal system of the Philippines. So, the judicial decisions under this article pertain to Supreme Court decisions and not trial court decisions. Tama po ba?
7: Correct, sir.
9: My next question is this. Sandigan buying decisions do not form part of the loss of the land. Tama
7: no,
9: po?
7: Sir.
9: All right. In fact, sandigan buying decisions are subject to review, reversal, and modification by the Supreme Court. Tama?
7: Definitely, all sir. Right.
9: Meaning they can be overturned by the Supreme Court.
7: Yes, correct. Sir.
9: In the decisions that you were part of, for example, were there decisions that the Supreme Court overturned?
7: Yes, sir.
9: Meaning the Supreme Court had a different interpretation of the law?
7: Yes, sir.
9: All right. In fact, following the reversal, yung minention ko po kanina, you had a comment no, na nare-reverse talaga yung Sandigan Bayan decision in certain cases by the Supreme Court. Tama?
7: Correct, sir. But let me just correct again, sir, that I was not part of the division that rendered that resolution denying the demurrer
9: yes,
7: to evidence.
9: Sa media niyo po yata sinabi to, no? Or sa isang press con, you clarified earlier.
7: I did not grant any press con, but it was part of my lecture at the UPM. UPMCLE, sir.
1: May I ask that the counsel for defense be instructed to wait for the witness to finish her answer before interrupting her? That's all.
9: No need to be instructed, Your Honor. I will comply. In other
8: words, thank you, counsel.
9: Your interpretation of the law in those overturned cases that you mentioned were not binding upon the Supreme Court, correct?
7: Of course, sir.
9: Just as your interpretation of the law, which you testified on today, is also not binding upon this honorable impeachment court.
7: Well, it's so far as the opinions that I gave, personal opinions that I gave, but those that I made based on Supreme Court decisions, they are the Supreme Court decisions.
9: By the way, in relation to this case po, did you execute any document that contains your legal opinions?
7: No, sir.
9: Wala. So, kung ano lang po yung sinabi nyo dito in open court, yun lang po yung mga legal opinions that you deemed relevant insofar as this case is concerned.
7: Yes, sir.
9: All right. Now, let's talk about the subpoena. I'm showing you a copy of the prosecution's request for subpoena. It states, Justice Amparo Cabotaje Tang, retired, former presiding justice, Sandigan Bayan, care of Office of Akbayan Party List. By the way, this is the typographical error from the prosecution, not from the defense. Representative Jose Manuel Chel Diokno, Room 502 South Wing, House of Representatives, Batasan Complex, Quezon City, 1126. So my question is very simple. Are you connected with Akbayan Party List?
7: No, sir.
9: Do you hold office in Batasan Complex?
7: No, sir.
9: How long have you known Representative Diokno?
7: Well, I've known him during my days in the OSG when, as I mentioned earlier, we became adversaries in the Amparo cases which we both handled. But I've not met him since I left OSG. It was only before this impeachment trial.
9: So you never met him in any other event?
7: I don't recall.
9: Okay.
7: Maybe in one... I don't exactly recall.
9: You don't recall. I'll help you recall. I'm showing you a photo of an event depicting you, Representative Chel Diokno, Representative Reneco, and Winnie Monsod, among others.
7: Okay.
9: This was an event by UP Law. Do you confirm that this photo is... I'll use a clicker. Kayo po to, ma'am, no? Yung naka-white.
7: Yes, sir.
9: Sila, ito po si, sino po ba to? Si Representative Cotto, no?
7: Yeah, I think that was the event that where I delivered a lecture on anti-corruption.
9: Okay.
7: Yeah.
9: Pero just to be sure po, do you have any plans of joining Akbayan Party List in the
7: future? No, sir. As I have said earlier, I've never been political in my life and I want to maintain that.
1: Your Honor, may I just make a manifestation that earlier, the counsel for the defense mentioned that I was part of the photograph.
9: No, not photograph.
1: Unfortunately,
9: it listed as one of the participants.
1: May I finish, please, sir?
9: Sure.
1: Unfortunately, I do not see myself in the photograph. So I think that should be corrected in the record.
8: I also heard he's part of the photograph, counsel. So you're not, but chair would like to note that you're not in the photograph. Attorney Mark is not in the photograph.
9: No,
8: right?
9: Not in the photograph, Your Honor.
8: But in the article of the Philippine.
9: In the article, Representative Diokno was listed as one of the participants. He can just deny it if it's not true.
8: Okay.
9: Your Honor.
1: I'm not a witness here, Your Honor, please.
8: Please proceed, Counsel Attorney Mark. Proceed.
9: All right. I just wanted to know the logistics of how it happened. Did Representative Diokno personally give you the subpoena?
7: No, it was sent to me through email.
9: Who emailed you the subpoena?
7: Senator, Congressman Diokno.
9: And you consider that to be in order, ma'am?
7: Well, the Supreme Court now allows service by emails.
9: I understand that, ma'am, but under the rules, isn't it the court's duty to serve the subpoena?
1: If Your Honor, please, the question is argumentative. The service of the court was done, and it was done through this representation.
9: I'm clarifying what happened, Your Honor. This goes into the connection of the witness to the prosecution.
8: We follow the same rules. Justice Tang would know. Please answer, Justice Tang.
7: Can you please repeat the question?
9: It's very basic. Under the rules, isn't it the court's duty to serve the subpoena?
7: Well, yes, but sometimes the court designates another person to do it.
9: Was Representative Diokno ever designated by the court
7: that
9: to serve the subpoena?
7: I do not know, sir.
9: You just assumed that the court designated him to serve the subpoena.
7: I assumed that he had the authority to send it to me.
9: May we know, Your Honor, if the court issued any written authority for Representative Diokno to issue the subpoena to this witness?
8: No, that was the address given by the panel of prosecutors for the witness, retired Justice Tang. And under the rules, we place whatever address, we rather send the subpoena to whatever address is given us by the prosecutor. And in your case, when it's time for you to issue to request for a subpoena, we will do the same, counsel.
9: Yeah, I understand that, Your Honor. But my question is, was there any authority for that was issued by the court for Representative Diokno to serve the subpoena by email to the witness?
1: If Your Honor, please, the presiding officer is not under oath. She is not testifying. I don't think it is the prerogative of the defense to ask him a question.
8: The court already answered. That was the address given. That is why that is where the subpoena was sent, counsel.
9: We will just move on, Your Honor. Were you promised anything in return in exchange for your testimony today, Paman?
7: No, sir. And I will never testify if I was offered anything material or otherwise.
9: Yes.
7: My testimony is not for sale, sir.
9: Okay. This is totally unrelated, but we just wanted to confirm for a fact, are you vying for an ambassadorial position at the moment?
7: No, sir.
9: No.
7: I am retired and I want to enjoy my retirement.
9: All right. Thank you for that clarification, ma'am. But did Representative Diokno inform you in advance of the questions that he will ask of you today?
7: No, sir. Not the questions, but honestly, he told me about the laws regarding SALN and the like.
9: So, just the concepts, but not particular concepts.
7: Yes, sir.
9: Did you know beforehand whether you will be presented as a legal expert or just an ordinary witness?
7: As an expert, sir.
9: As an expert. Okay. But you know that a witness can only testify based on his personal knowledge, correct?
7: Correct, sir.
9: A witness cannot testify on conclusions of law, correct?
7: Of course, sir.
9: And yet, your testimony included conclusions of law.
1: Argumentative, Your Honor, please.
8: Move on, counsel. Witness did not answer that question.
9: Now, before you testified, you swore to tell the truth, the whole truth, and nothing but the truth.
7: Correct, sir.
9: You talk. Do you believe that public accountability is tested, especially when no one is looking?
7: Yes, sir.
9: Okay. My question to you is this: in your 40 years in government service, have you encountered offers of bribery?
7: Yes, sir.
9: In your estimation po, how many offers have you encountered?
7: One in the office of the Solicitor General, but I directed that person to leave my office and I banged the door.
9: You banged the door. In your years in Sandigan Bayan, wala po kayo na-encounter?
7: No, sir, because I never allowed anyone to visit me, even my relatives.
9: All right. Now, balik po tayo dun sa personal knowledge po, no? Since you are a legal expert or you were intended to be presented as one, I'll ask a few legal questions also in the interest of fairness po, ma'am, no?
7: Sure.
9: Court rulings must be based on facts and evidence, correct?
7: That's basic, sir.
9: Okay. And sound legal opinions must also be based on facts and evidence.
7: Yes, again, sir.
9: Now, a magistrate must study the facts and evidence first and then apply the law and jurisprudence, correct?
7: Correct, sir.
9: My question is this. Before giving your legal opinions today, did you study the facts of this case in full?
7: I never made any conclusion of fact or law here regarding this case. All I dwelt on were our laws about anti-corruption and their application by the Supreme Court.
9: So the short answer is no. You did not study the facts. Okay. And despite not being fully apprised of the facts and evidence of both parties, you decided to give your legal opinion today anyway.
7: Only with respect to the proper applications of the anti-corruption laws as ruled by the Supreme Court.
9: All right. Just one question on this. Article 2 is about unexplained wealth. Do you have personal knowledge whether VP Sara amassed unexplained
7: no,
9: wealth?
7: No, sir.
9: No. All right. Now, you were asked several questions about Sal-N a while ago. Are you aware of any real property that the Vice President did not declare or misdeclared in her silence?
7: No, sir.
9: Are you aware of any personal property? How about stocks or bonds?
7: No, sir.
9: In other words, you don't have any personal knowledge on the accuracy of VP Sara's silence, correct?
7: I have none, absolutely, sir.
9: All right. Now, you also mentioned a while ago when you were asked during the interpellations that yung cash po, sabi niyo po dapat siyang dineclare as a specific line disclosure. Tama po ba?
7: Yes, sir.
9: Alright. And you cited as your basis Section 8 of Republic Act 6713.
7: Correct, sir.
9: Alright. Now, we are confronting you po with that particular RA. Can we have that Section 8? Can you point us po to the portion where it requires a specific line disclosure for cash? If you need a hard copy, ma'am, we'll gladly provide you with one.
8: Assistant counsel may approach.
7: Yeah. It's here, sir. Section 8A, paragraph C. All other assets, such as investments, cash on hand, or in banks, stocks, bonds, and the like.
9: All right. My question to you is this. Is there any prohibition po to lump cash with other personal properties?
7: The law does not make any prohibition there, but there is a specific directive for the public officer to indicate specifically this bank, cash on bank, cash on hand or cash in bank, sir.
9: So, the short answer is no prohibition. Correct? Walang explicit provision po, tama?
7: Prohibition, but there is a directive. So, I guess if there is directive, then that must be complied with, sir.
9: Alright. That is your interpretation
7: yes,
9: of
7: sir.
9: That provision. Alright. Now, do you have personal knowledge of all of VP Sara's lawful income from 2022 up to the present?
7: No, sir.
9: All right. Let me direct your attention to the recent case of Duterte versus House of Representatives. GR numbers 278353 and 278359, July 25, 2025. And I'll read paragraph 6. The basis of any charge must be for impeachable acts or omissions committed in relation to their office and during the current term of the impeachable officer. For the President and Vice President, these acts must be sufficiently grave, amounting to the crimes described in Article 11, Section 3.1, or a betrayal of public trust given by the majority of the electorate. Do you agree with this ruling?
7: Well, when the Supreme Court speaks, sir, we follow.
9: Yeah, based on this portion of the ruling, charges against the Vice President must pertain to her current term as Vice President, correct?
7: Actually, sir, I have not read the impeachment charges here.
9: But based on this reading of this rule, the charges against VP Sara must pertain to her current term as Vice President, correct?
7: I will not, pardon me, but I cannot comment on that.
4: You cannot? All right. So you also cannot comment on what the proper baseline for his sal-in should be, correct? Whether it's 2007 or 2015 or 2022, hindi rin po kayo makapagsal.
7: No, sir.
4: All right. We will respect that. But as a general principle, impeachment proceedings are directed against the respondent impeachable officer, correct?
7: Correct, sir.
4: They do not extend to private citizens, correct?
7: No, sir.
4: And the basis of any charge must be for impeachable acts or omissions committed in relation to the impeachable officer's office, correct?
7: Yes, sir.
4: Okay. Not her family members.
7: Well, unless it may be related to any of the grounds, impeachable grounds stated or defined in the Constitution.
4: But if it's not traceable, then it's not extended to the family members, correct?
7: Again, I will not, pardon me, sir, but I cannot speculate.
4: You cannot speculate. All right. So, hindi po siya parang chess na everything points to the Queen.
1: May I ask that the question is vague.
4: Do you play chess, ma'am? I'll change the question. Do you play chess, ma'am? Nag-chess po kayo?
7: Yes, sir. But yes. Not anymore.
4: Ah, you're aware. But you are aware that in chess, as powerful as she is, the queen is never checkmated. It is the king that is checkmated. Tama po ba?
7: I think so.
4: Yeah, all right. Now, by the way, do you know the vice president's salary grade?
7: No, sir.
4: Hindi. So you don't know the current rate of salary grade of the vice president also?
7: No, sir.
4: All right. In fact, in Article 2 of the Articles of Impeachment, the relevant portions allege. Your Honor, this is the Articles of Impeachment. If we can't testify, if we can't confront her with this, then it shows the irrelevance of her entire testimony. So
1: if Your Honor,
4: I'll be allowed,
1: the
4: Your Honor.
1: Witness already testified that she has no knowledge of the Articles of Impeachment. Therefore, there would be no basis for her to be asked about it.
4: We'll just ask about general principles anyway, Your Honor.
8: I'll allow it, counsel. Let's give him sufficient latitude.
4: All right. On page 10 of the Articles of Impeachment po, based on these figures, the total salary income constitutive of the bulk of aggregate lawful income in government of respondent as a public official for the years 2007 to 2009 as vice mayor, 2010 to 2012, and 2016 to 2021 as mayor, and 2022 to 2024 as vice president is approximately 30 million. Okay. Now on page 12 po of that same Articles of Impeachment, sabi, however, as shown earlier, the lawful income of respondent and her spouse for the same period only amounts to roughly 30 million. So, in other words po, ma'am, biglang nasama si Manscarpio, yung husband, dun sa 30 million as if wala po siyang kinita. My question to you is this, do you know the salary of VP Sara's husband from 2007 up to the present?
7: No, sir.
4: Wala. Yung mga utang sa husband niya, ma'am, may personal knowledge kayo of those?
7: No, sir. No.
4: Now, do you know if they have private passive income?
7: No, sir.
4: Wala rin. How about earnings from investments?
7: No, sir.
4: Meaning, you also do not have personal knowledge whether VP Sara's declared wealth is disproportionate to her actual wealth. Tama?
7: No, sir. No, right. Sir.
4: Now, Article 2 of the Articles of Impeachment alleges the following. It says here, relevantly, the investigation reports from the AMLC on respondent and her spouse indicate that the bank transactions involving their bank accounts may have been involved in predicate offenses of money laundering, particularly drug trafficking and related offenses, graft and corrupt practices, and malversation of public funds. Ma'am, matagal na kayong naging justice. My question is this. When you use the phrase, may have been involved in predicate offenses in the allegation, does that signify po that you are sure about your allegation or you are not sure about your allegation?
1: The question is misleading, Your Honor. The entire paragraph refers to investigative reports from the AMLA. So there's no direct allegation by the prosecution of that statement.
9: Your Honor, I don't understand the objection. My question is very simple, Your Honor.
1: It's misleading.
9: Based on her experience, Your Honor, when the allegation uses the phrase "may have been involved," is the allegation sure or unsure?
1: Again, may I respond, if Your Honor, please?
8: Yes, before the court makes ruling.
1: Yes. Counsel for the defense is making it appear that the statement "may have been involved in predicate offenses" was an allegation of the complainant or the prosecution. But obviously, from reading that paragraph, they are attributing that statement to the investigative reports from the Anti-Money Laundering Council. Therefore, the question is misleading.
9: Either way, Your Honor, it...
8: Counsels, please. If she knows, she stated earlier she's not familiar with the impeachment complaint anyway. So if you know, Justice Tang?
7: Well, if we talk of cases or information that are criminal informations that are filed in court, that will not be acceptable.
9: Not acceptable. Very, yes. Very good, po. Very clear. And if you are unsure of your allegation, meaning unacceptable yung ginamit mo na phrase, you can't allege it in the first place, tama?
7: Yes.
9: All right. How about you, ma'am, personally? Do you have personal knowledge of any predicate offense of money laundering by the Vice President?
7: No, sir.
9: Do you have any... Do
1: Your
9: you
1: Honor,
9: know if she...
1: If I may interrupt, I've been keeping quiet because I understand that we would like to give the defense as much leeway as possible. But it's very clear that the witness has repeatedly said that she has no personal knowledge of anything related to this case.
9: Your Honor,
1: may I finish, Your Honor? Kung paulit-ulit lang po siyang itatanong tungkol sa mga bagay na ito, di maaksaya lang po ang oras nitong kagalang-galang na impeachment court.
8: We'll allow it. We'll continue to allow it, counsel. But Attorney Mark, we get the point. She has no personal knowledge about anything about this case.
9: I understand that, Your Honor, but I understand also that a while ago, the court allowed us leeway in terms of making also, presenting our side as well, and asking these questions on personal knowledge is our way of reconditioning the mind of the public, whether this Justice Tang, with all due respect to her, should have been presented in the first place. Your
8: again,
9: Honor,
8: again,
9: just
8: counsel,
9: a little leeway, Your Honor.
8: Again, counsel, we're allowing it. All I'm saying is we also get the point already. You can move on, counsel, and wind up on this subject matter.
9: Just one question po on this subject matter. Yung sa graft, corrupt practices and malversation po, very familiar po kayo dito. I just have one question. In your years po in Sandigan Bayan, did you ever handle a graft case involving Sara Duterte?
7: No, sir.
9: Right. Last few points on Sal-N. You also have no personal knowledge of any liabilities that she incurred, right?
7: No, sir.
9: Credit card debts and loans, correct?
7: No, sir.
9: Now, this is a matter of law on Sal-N. When a public official files po an ITR, AFS or Sal-N, for example, the presumption is good faith, correct?
7: Correct, sir.
9: Right. Let me direct your attention to Montejo versus COA, GR number 232-272, July 24, 2018. Every public official is entitled to the presumption of good faith in the discharge of official duties. Absent any showing of bad faith or malice, there is likewise a presumption of regularity in the performance of official duties. Okay. Of course, you agree with this ruling.
7: Yes, sir. All
9: right. When a public official files po their ITR, AFS, or some Sal-N, according to the law, ang presumption po is good faith, tama?
7: Yes, sir.
9: Hindi po presumption yung concealment of wealth.
7: No, sir.
9: And like any other official, VP Sara po also enjoys the presumption of good faith and regularity.
7: Of course, sir.
9: Of course. All right. Now let's talk about yung divestment. Now under the Constitution, a Vice President, not necessarily VP Sara, but a Vice President must strictly avoid conflict of interest in the conduct of her office, correct?
7: Yes, sir.
9: President and Vice President, tama po ba?
7: Yes, sir.
9: Now, I will show you a Sal-N that we gathered. This is publicly available. This is the Sal-N of President BBM as of December 31, 2025.
1: Okay. I would have to object, Your Honor, please. This is way beyond the scope of the direct examination. It's irrelevant and it's immaterial.
9: I'll ask a question on Sal-N, Your Honor. A general legal principle that the witness also alluded to earlier on.
8: We'll allow it, counsel. I'm giving counsel some leeway.
9: Alright. So a while ago po, you mentioned po that a president or vice president is absolutely prohibited from having financial interest in companies. Tama
7: yes,
9: po ba?
7: Yes, sir.
9: Oh, dito po kasi sa SALN ni Presidente, as of December 31, 2025, meron po mga nakalista, if we can zoom in. Pero if I could just describe, may nakalista mga financial interest po sa mga business, financial and business interest sa mga kumpanya, no? So are you saying that this falls under what you mentioned about absolute prohibition in business and financial interest?
1: Before the witness answers, if you're on.

0: when that vice president has Investi Corporations?
1: I don't know, sir.
0: You don't, you're not sure. All right, let's go to the bank accounts. Again, just a few questions on this. Do you have personal knowledge of the transactions in Vice President Sara's account with BPI, for example?
1: No, sir.
0: Metrobank?
1: Absolutely none, sir.
0: No, no. Any other banks? Wala rin po.
1: Wala.
0: All right. I'll give you a scenario since you don't have personal knowledge. If a person or a public official deposits 500,000 in a bank account, for example, yan, may I'll use a pointer, Your Honor. Kung may deposit siya na 500,000, that is a covered transaction under the AMLA. Tama po ba?
1: No. I think under the anti-money laundering law, it's more than 500 pesos. 500,000 pesos.
0: O yun nga po, 500,000 nga po yan.
1: No, more than 500.
0: Pagpalagay na lang po natin, 600. Covered po ba yun ang AMLA?
1: Yes, sir.
0: Alright. So, ire-report po to ng banko sa AMLA. Tama po ba? AMLC. Tama po.
1: Correct, sir.
0: Alright. Now, if that money, if it's a 600,000, if it earns interest by month's end, and it's credited as 600,100, for example, is that reported again as a covered transaction under the AMLC?
1: I'm not really sure, sir.
0: You're not sure. Okay. If it, if final withholding tax is deducted and the amount is credited as 600,080, okay, is that reported a third time as a covered transaction under AMLA?
1: I don't think so, sir.
0: Hindi, you're not sure. Okay. Now, in that scenario, yung 500,000 po kasi, or ayon yung sa 500, 600,000, naging 3 times na po siya, or around mga 1,800,000 sa AMC reporting. So in that scenario po, magiging around 12 million na po siya mahigit for the next year, kahit na in reality, ang base amount lang po is 600,000. My only question is this, in that scenario, after many years, magiging bloated na yung amount sa reporting. Tama po ba?
1: Yes, sir.
0: Bloated, okay. Are you aware if that scenario of bloating happened in this case?
1: Sir, I do not know the facts of this case so that I cannot respond to that question.
0: All right. Because as you mentioned a while ago, you do not have any personal knowledge of the bank transactions.
1: Correct, sir.
0: And we respect that. So, you also do not have personal knowledge dun sa 6 billion mahigit sa AMLA reports. If this is alleged, you do not have personal knowledge dun sa alleged 6 billion in the AMC reports if this is actually bloated or not.
1: No,
0: hindi rin
1: nyo
0: rin po mako-confirm yun.
1: No knowledge, sir.
0: No knowledge. In other words, you cannot testify whether the AMLC reports reflect the true wealth of VP Sara, correct?
1: No, sir.
0: All right. Are you aware of the, just a few points on this, are you aware of the, that figure from the AMLC report is not actual cash balance across the accounts of VP Sara?
1: I have no knowledge, sir.
0: Whether they are transaction tallies covering both credits and debits, hindi niyo po masasagot lahat.
1: No, sir.
0: All right. We respect that. Now, since you were asked about legal principles, let me just ask you, or at least test your, sorry po mama, just test your credibility po on legal knowledge. Anyway, these are matters that are related naman po to the impeachment. The Senate has the sole power and to try and decide all cases of impeachment.
1: Of course, right. That's under the Constitution. Right.
0: And in impeachment, trial must be done by the Senate, correct?
1: Yes, sir.
0: Pwede po ba mag-trial sa House of Representatives?
1: Well, I think so, sir, because for as long as it is the Senate itself that conducts the hearing, I believe so.
0: So yung mini-trial, pwede po yun sa House? Mini-trial, pwede po ba sa House yun?
1: Mini-trial of what?
0: Of the case, of the impeachment case.
2: If Your Honor, please may I request that the term mini-trial be explained to the witness. It is susceptible of many different interpretations.
3: If she's aware, she can answer. If she's not, she may

0: also so indicate, Counsel.
1: So I'm sorry, sir, I cannot answer.
2: Sige po, I'll describe na lang po what happened. So, pwede, hypothetical lang po pala to, sorry. Pwede po ba magsubpoena ng mga witnesses sa Committee on Justice, in your opinion?
1: Yes, sir.
2: Pwede po ba rin magsubpoena ng mga dokumento?
1: I think so, sir.
2: Now, pagka pinapunta po doon yung respondent, tapos pinagbawalan po i-cross-examine yung mga witnesses, pwede po ba yun?
1: I'm not very familiar about the rules of the Congress, so I'm sorry I cannot answer
2: but
1: that.
2: But as a judge, do you think withholding the right to cross-examine is a violation of due process?
1: Of course, that's a violation of the constitutional right of an accused.
2: Of course, okay. Let me direct your attention to Section 31, Canon 2. But before I ask you a question, let me first ask you, it's not the prosecution's primary duty to convict. Tama po ba?
1: Yes, that's what the Supreme Court says. Insofar as criminal case, I'm talking from the context of criminal law.
2: Opo.
1: As we've learned as lawyers, according to the Supreme Court, the duty of the prosecutor is not to convict, but to see to it that justice is done.
2: I agree with you po, 100%. In fact, I'll read the entire provision. The primary duty of a public prosecutor is not to convict but to see that justice is done. Suppressing facts, concealing of, tampering with or destroying evidence, coaching a witness, or offering false testimony is cause for disciplinary action. The obligations of a public prosecutor shall also be imposed upon lawyers in the private practice who are authorized to prosecute under the direct supervision and control of the public prosecutor. To follow up on that, based on this po, it is clear po that the public prosecutor's primary duty is not to convict VP Sara, but to see that justice is done. Tama po.
1: Well, I will leave that to the judgment of the Senate Impeachment Court. But as I've said earlier, sir, insofar as criminal cases are concerned, that is mandatory.
2: Sige po, gawin ko pong criminal. So any witness po or evidence that will establish the innocence of the accused must never be suppressed or concealed. Correct?
1: Of course, sir.
2: Okay. Otherwise, that is violative of the rules and thus illegal. Correct?
1: Yes, sir.
2: So hindi dapat gigil na gigil yung mga prosecutor sa pag-convict, tama?
1: Yes, sir.
2: Alright. Just to take advantage of the fact that you're here also, VP Sara enjoys the presumption of innocence, correct?
1: Of course.
3: Your Honor,
2: I
3: am still allowed to make an objection if the witness has answered under the rules. If Your Honor, please, may I ask that the question first be repeated so that I can clearly state my argument?
2: I'll just move on to a new question.
0: I'm sorry?
2: I'll just move on to a new question, Your Honor.
3: You're withdrawing your question? Is that the case?
0: Are you withdrawing the question, Counsel?
2: My question is about presumption of innocence, Your Honor.
3: Precisely, Your Honor.
0: I remember, okay.
3: That question is misleading because this is not a criminal case. There is no application of the presumption of innocence in this impeachment case.
0: Again, if she knows, Counsel, you offered her as an expert. She may express her opinion or decline to do so, if she knows.
1: I'll go back to my
2: criminal. You answered already, yes, she enjoys the presumption
1: yes.
2: of innocence. All right. And this is guaranteed by the Bill of Rights, correct?
1: Yes, sir. Presumption of innocence.
2: All right. And burden of proving her guilt is with the prosecution, correct?
1: Yes, sir.
2: And if the prosecution fails to discharge this burden, VP Sara is entitled to an acquittal, correct?
1: Well, that's up. Again, that will be up to the impeachment court
2: right.
1: to assess and evaluate the evidence and come up with their judgment.
2: At any rate, conviction must be based on the strength of the prosecution and not the weakness of the defense, correct?
1: Again, from the point of view of criminal law, yes.
2: The prosecution's evidence must stand or fall on its own weight and cannot draw strength from the weakness of the defense, correct?
1: Yes, again, in criminal cases.
2: Okay. The totality of evidence presented must support a conviction, correct?
1: Conviction beyond reasonable doubt, again,
2: in
1: based
2: criminal
1: on
2: cases.
1: Criminal cases.
2: Okay. And courts must judge the guilt or innocence of the accused based on facts and not on mere conjectures, presumptions, or suspicions, correct?
1: Yes, sir. That's what the Supreme Court says.
2: Actually, ma'am, not just the Supreme Court. We lifted these from portions of your own decisions. Yeah. Kaya po, nag-agree po kayo sa lahat. Tama po. All right. My next question is this. Did you read the articles of impeachment in full?
1: Sir, honestly, I've not read even one article of impeachment.
2: Okay lang po yan. I'll draw your attention to page 1 of the AOI where it states, and I quote, "She has attempted to dismantle the very foundations of accountability upon which the Republic is built." Talking about VP Sara.
3: If Your Honor, please, the witness already said she has not read the articles of impeachment and has no personal knowledge thereof.
2: No question yet in the
0: I'll wait
2: court
0: for the
2: of
0: question. I'll wait for the question, Honorable Chair.
3: Yes, Your Honor.
2: My only question po, ma'am, is dismantling the very foundations of accountability, is this specifically provided as a ground for impeachment under the Constitution?
3: Objection, Your Honor, asked and answered, and the witness has already stated that she has no personal knowledge of the matter being asked by the defense
0: of this particular impeachment complaint, counsel, but I believe she was a political law reviewer. If she knows, counsel.
1: Well, if that is not included in the enumerated grounds for impeachment in the Constitution, wala, then it's not.
2: All right. Is this a crime po? And I quote, dismantling the very foundations of accountability. Is this a crime specifically defined and punished under the RPC, for example?
1: There is none, sir.
2: There's none. Is there any law that specifically penalizes dismantling the very foundations of accountability? May ganun po ba?
1: No, sir.
2: In other words, drama lang po ito on the House, part of the House of Representatives.
3: Argumentative, Your Honor, please.
2: All right.
0: Sustained.
2: All right. In AOI, in the AOI, it states also, and I quote, "By her own hand, she has rendered herself an outcast to the Constitution." My question is this. Is rendering oneself an outcast to the Constitution specifically provided as a ground for impeachment?
1: Again,
2: may ganun po ba kayong naalala?
1: I don't remember, sir.
2: Is this specifically defined and punished under any law?
1: No.
2: Just last few.
1: No, sir. Under criminal law, none.
2: All right. Just last few questions, Your Honor. So, based on your legal expertise, ma'am, what did the Supreme Court say about the impeachment process being abused in the case po of Duterte versus House of Representatives? Can you recall po?
1: No, sir.
2: All right. I'll refresh your memory po, and then I'll ask last few questions. This was beautifully penned by Justice Leonin. "To clarify further, when used properly, impeachment is a tool for accountability. When abused, it is a tool for political retribution. It is only by compliance with the constitutional process that the proper balance between accountability and the ability of the public officers covered by impeachment to discharge their responsibilities can be respected. Impeachment is not a chance to settle political scores. Both the House of Representatives and the Senate have a responsibility to treat the impeachment process with seriousness, not as a chance to go after personalities or political opponents, but as a constitutional tool to address specific acts of misconduct. Allegations like corruption demand careful, evidence-based scrutiny. This process was never meant to be a stage for political theater or personal attacks. It is about determining whether a public official has committed actions that truly rise to the level of impeachable offenses as defined by the Constitution. When the focus shifts to the person rather than at the alleged wrongdoing, the process loses its integrity and impeachment risks becoming a blunt political weapon instead of a safeguard for public accountability. We reiterate, integrity is a constitutional imperative, but it applies to the impeachable officers as well as those involved in the constitutional process of impeaching and convicting for constitutionally provided offenses done in a constitutionally required manner." My only question, Justice, do you agree with this ruling of the Supreme Court?
1: Of course.
2: And this ruling is binding upon us all, right?
1: Of course, sir.
2: That would be all, Your Honor.
0: Thank you, counsel. Any redirect, Honorable Chell?
3: Thank you. Yes, I have some questions, if I may be allowed, Your Honor.
0: You may proceed, counsel, with your redirect.
3: Earlier, Madam Justice, you were asked about crimes, presumption of innocence, burden of proof, reasonable doubt. Alin pong court ang may jurisdiction ng mga criminal offenses?
1: It's the civil court, the regular courts.
3: So, ibig po sabihin ninyo yung MTC or
1: yes,
3: Metropolitan
1: sir.
3: Municipal Trial Courts, RTC, Regional Trial Courts, they try those kinds of criminal cases.
1: Yes, sir.
3: And you would agree that impeachment court has no jurisdiction over a criminal offense?
1: No, sir. As mentioned by the Supreme Court, it is sui generis.
3: So, pag pinag-uusapan natin po dito yung mga batas na criminal, hindi po ang layunin ay ipakulong, halimbawa yung respondent.
1: Yes, sir.
3: Hindi rin po natin matatawag na accused ang respondent dahil yung salitang accused ay para po sa mga regular courts pag may criminal na offense.
1: Yes, sir.
3: At sasabihin natin yung presumption of innocence, kung sino man ang maghuhusga dyan, ay nasa kamay ng trial court, court of law. Ibig sabihin, hindi po impeachment court.
1: Yes, sir.
3: Pati yung proof beyond reasonable doubt, yun ay dapat i-apply sa mga regular courts. But as far as the impeachment court is concerned, there's no requirement that they look for proof beyond reasonable doubt.
1: Yes, sir.
3: At pati po, there's another criminal penalty which imposes a fine rather than imprisonment. The impeachment court would have no jurisdiction to impose such a fine.
1: Yes, sir.
3: Ang pinag-uusapan lang po ng impeachment court ay kung talagang fit o okay pa rin na maupo ang isang official na ini-impeach.
1: Yes, sir.
3: Ba?
1: Yes.
3: Thank you. Familiar po ba kayo sa salitang obiter dictum o dicta?
1: Yes, sir. It's a mere opinion. It's an opinion, by the way. But it's not the ratio decidendi in the case.
3: Would you agree with me, or would it be a fair statement that not everything that is written in a decision by the Supreme Court is part of the ratio decidendi?
1: Correct, sir.
3: So meron din mga salita doon na obiter dictum, ibig sabihin as an aside lang po,
1: yes,
3: sinabi.
1: Sir. Yes, sir.
3: And earlier you said that you were asked about the case of House of Representatives versus Duterte. But if I recall, you are not familiar with that case?
1: No, sir.
3: So hindi nyo ngayon malalaman kung yung mga ipinakita sa inyo mga salita kanina na galing doon kay Justice Leonen ay obiter dictum lang po o ratio decidendi.
1: Yes, sir. I've not read the entire decision.
3: Thank you so much. Just a few more questions, if I may. Yung pong, when we say that a person will be imprisoned, in other words, put to jail, the impeachment court has nothing at all to do with that, right?
1: No, sir, because under the Constitution, only the penalty of removal from office.
3: At disqualification.
1: Yes, sir, disqualification.
3: Opo. Yes, sana po, Justice, hindi kayo magnapagod. I'm so thankful for your presence here at sa inyong paglilingkod sa bayan. Wala na po akong tanong, Your Honor.
0: Recross, Counsel.
2: Just a few points, Your Honor.
0: You may proceed.
2: You mentioned that you have not read the entire ruling in the case of Duterte versus House of Representatives.
1: Yes, sir.
2: So you cannot confirm whether ano yung parts na ratio decidendi at ano yung parts na obiter dictum. Tama po?
1: Yes, sir.
2: Alright. Yung term na conviction, ma'am, sa criminal cases lang po ba ginagamit yun?
1: Well, dito sa in impeachment trial, binabanggit din ng Constitution ang the word conviction, actually.
2: Precisely, ma'am. Kaya hindi naman porque hindi to criminal case, hindi na applicable yung ibang concepts. Tama?
1: I will not speculate.
2: It's okay, ma'am. But will you agree with me that the Bill of Rights is never suspended in any proceedings?
1: Of course.
2: And the Bill of Rights apply to any Filipino citizen?
1: Yes, sir.
2: Including the Vice President?
1: Of course, sir.
2: That will be all, Your Honor.
0: Thank you. First to register their respective interjections would be Senator Judge Ontiveros to avail of the first round. Then Senator Judge Soto is recognized.
4: Thank you, Mr. Presiding Officer. Justice Tang, have you met or are you familiar with the name Conchita Carpio Morales?
1: Yes, sir. She was the former ombudsman and also a member of the Supreme Court.
4: She was an associate justice of the Supreme Court.
1: Yes, sir.
4: And ombudsman.
1: Yes, sir.
4: And did you know that she testified here as in the impeachment court during the Senate impeachment trial of Chief Justice Corona?
1: Yes, sir.
4: All right. Thank you. Thank you for your service. You're in good company.
1: Thank you, sir.
0: Senator Judge Soto. Senator Judge Erwin Tulfo is recognized for his interjection.
5: Thank you, Mr. Presiding Officer. I have a few quick questions for our witness, former Justice of the Sandigan Bayan. Ma'am, nag-volunteer po ba kayo sa pag-testify dito? Did you say like you're willing or bigla na dumating yung subpoena sa inyo?
1: No, sir.
5: So you did not volunteer?
1: No, sir.
5: All right. Anong reason po sa tingin ninyo na pinapunta kayo rito mag-testify? What do you think?
1: Well, sir, perhaps because of my experience in the nature of work that while I was in government, sir.
5: You mean as a Sandigan Bayan Justice, right?
1: Yes, sir. And also during my stint in the office of the Solicitor General where I also handled the ill-gotten wealth cases, sir.
5: Do you teach right now sa law school? Kung kaya nakita ninyo na valuable ang inyong inputs, no? You don't teach right now?
1: I do teach, sir, at the San Beda College of Law and the University of Santo Tomas.
5: Okay, that's what you do now?
1: Yes, sir.
5: All right. Ma'am, balikan natin. Unexplained wealth. May time limit po ba ito? Because I've been hearing. For example, yung isang mayor, kinasuhan po, ano po? Pero yung kanyang unexplained wealth, eh, nung kagawad pa siya. He started as kagawad, became barangay captain, konsihal, vice mayor, mayor. May time limit ba yun after 15 years na yung kanyang wealth ngayon na nakita sa SALN niya? Oops, teka muna, saan galing to, mayor? Is there a time limit or walang time limit naman?
1: Under the Constitution, the right of the state to recover unlawfully acquired wealth is imprescriptible, sir.
5: Which is, what does it mean in layman terms, ma'am?
1: Hindi nalilimita ang karapatan ng Estado na habulin itong mga illegally acquired wealth. There is no period of limitation, sir.
5: Okay. Isa pa akong katanungan, ano po mga evidentiary evidence po para masabi na unexplained ang isang kayamanan ng isang opisyal?
1: Well, ha, under...
5: How do you classify that?
1: Sir, merong pamantayan ang Republic Act 1379 na sinasaad doon, if a public official acquires during his incumbency properties or sizable amount of properties that are manifestly disproportionate to his salary, lawful income, or income from legitimately acquired properties, they shall be presumed prima facie as unlawfully acquired wealth. Or unlawfully acquired wealth.
5: All right. My last question is for the Honorable Presiding Officer. Mr. Presiding Officer, this court, if there are similar retired justices officials to testify in this court, must we still afford them respect because of their service? Mr. Presiding Officer, calling them, because I also understand na ikanga to disprove, to question their credibility, pero must this court still respect ikanga that person testifying there because she or he was a former or retired justice. Must we accord them that?
0: Any and all witnesses, Senator Judge Irwin, should be accorded respect not only by the court but also by counsel for the parties, whether he or she is a retired justice. However, if I understand where you're leading towards, the counsels, especially opposing counsel, have the right and leeway to ask questions of a witness, even if he or she is a retired justice, in order to test the witness's credibility and or reliability.
5: But saying that this witness is biased and all, Mr. Presiding Officer, is that proper? I mean, can we use that here?
0: To ask, but she was not accused of being so. She was asked, Senator Judge Irwin.
5: Thank you, Mr. Presiding Officer. That's all for me.
0: Thank you. Next would be Senator Judge Villanueva. Thereafter, the Senate President, then Senator Judge Pangilinan, then Senator Judge Risa. Senator Judge Lacson.
6: Thank you, Mr. Presiding Officer, Senate President. It's just one question, and I'd like to reiterate my earlier question with regard to lumping of cash doon po sa other assets. And the defense panel made mention na parang wala pong violation. Would you still consider yung binanggit niyo kanina that there is indeed a violation, it constitutes a violation pagka nilampo yung cash sa other assets, ma'am?
1: Sir, I did not say that there is a violation. What I said is there is a specific or a categorical directive in the law that this must be itemized.
6: May we know what law are you talking about, ma'am?
1: I think it's Section 8A, Paragraph C of Republic Act Number 6713, sir.
6: Because I was looking at 6713 and tried looking at it, ma'am. I couldn't find the specific provision there. While looking at the 2025 Omnibus Guideline, Section 36, nakita ko po doon sa Omnibus Rules on SALN, issued by CSC, no? Cash declaration, the amount of money cash in bank to be declared should be the last balance. May ABC po dito, no? Hindi ko na babanggitin lahat kasi mauubos yung time ko. Gusto ko lang umalaman, madam, because this was issued in 2025. I was trying to look for the SALN of the Vice President in 2026, pero wala din hong... looks like walang changes, Mr. President, Presiding Officer. And it would not fall dun sa binabanggit niyo kanina na repeated kasi kung 2026, wala po. So, hihintayin ba yung 2027? So, I just wanted to be clarified, ma'am, on this matter.
1: Yes, sir. This is found in, as I've said, sir, Section 8...
6: 6713.
1: A C of 6713. 6713, sir, is a law. It yes. cannot be modified or amended by a... regulation that is issued by the Civil Service Commission.
6: And the defense made, if I can ask the defense on this matter.
7: Yes, Your Honor.
6: So you disagree that it is not prohibited?
2: That is our position, Your Honor, that the law does not provide any prohibition. And with all due respect to Justice Tang again, that paragraph. See, it does not provide for a specific line disclosure for cash.
6: Yes, I also wanted to point out in 6713, ma'am, all other assets, hindi po sinabi na tanggalin or ihiwalay yung cash. But it's very clear for me, dito sa Omnibus Guidelines, Section 36, issued by the Civil Service Commission. So I'll give the floor also to the prosecution. Is this your position? Dito lang po ba binabase yung ating position that there's indeed it constitutes a violation pagka yung pong cash ay nilalamp lang o itinatago doon po sa other assets, sir?
3: It's our position, Your Honor, that should be itemized and separate from the other assets.
6: Despite this was it came up 2025 po itong guidelines po na ito.
3: As I understand those guidelines, Your Honor, they simply put into action or put into the guidelines what has already been a practice and a policy by the government.
0: You mean they put it into writing?
3: Yes. Thank you.
6: Yes, thank you very much. That gives a clearer picture now on this representation to apprise the evidence being presented here in court. Thank you very much, counsel. Thank you, Madam Witness. Thank you, Thank you,
0: Senator Judge Villanueva. The Senate President is recognized. You have 2 minutes, sir. You may proceed when you're ready.
8: Thank you, Mr. Presiding Officer. Madam Justice, kailangan po ba i-declare sa SALN yung ari-arian po ng asawa?
1: Yes, sir. But there is a qualification to that, as I've mentioned earlier, sir. Kasi may bagong Supreme Court decision in the case of Abid Babano versus Executive Secretary. Kapag yung mag-asawa came up with an agreement of a complete separation of property before their marriage, yung government official na yun, hindi niya kailangang i-declare sa kanyang asset yung assets ng kanyang asawa.
8: Pag wala ho yun,
1: and then,
8: kailangan i-declare ho?
1: Yes, sir.
8: Ari-arian, ibig sabihin?
1: All assets, sir.
8: All assets, ho.
1: All assets.
8: Property, cash?
1: Yes, sir.
8: Negosyo?
1: Yes, sir.
8: Sasakyan, et cetera?
1: Yes, sir.
8: So, lahat po nung ari-arian ng asawa, kailangan rin po nasa salin, including cash?
1: Yes, sir.
8: Okay. Pag hindi ho to dineclare nung asawa sa SALN, sino po ang pwede pong mapenalize?
1: Only the public official, sir.
8: Yung public official po ang may pepenalize kahit na asawa niya ho yun hindi nagdeclare.
1: No, but it's only the government official, sir, who is required to file a SALN. And that public official is required to include the assets of his or her spouse.
8: Correct. So dapat alam niya lahat nung ari-arian, cash, at etc. nung asawa.
1: Yes, sir.
8: Oho. Pero paano ho kung hindi niya, let's say, hindi na declare? May bank account na hindi na declare?
1: Well, kung hindi alam ng government official yung existing bank accounts nung kanyang asawa, I think there is one case where the Supreme Court accepted the explanation of the public official, because how could he have declared that money which was unknown to him?
8: At acceptable ho yun?
1: Yes, sir, because walang intentional concealment dyan.
8: Kung let's say sinadya pong hindi i-declare, pwede po bang matanggal yung public official sa pwesto niya dahil hindi dineclare nung yung ari-arian ng asawa?
1: Yes, sir, under RA 1319 section 8, provided but after due proceedings ma-establish nga na there was unlawful acquisition of unexplained wealth, pwede po yung maging basihan para
8: sa
1: pagtanggal.
8: In short, even though sa asawa po yung non-declaration, pati yung public official ang pwedeng matanggal sa pwesto.
1: Yes, sir. Basta, again, doon sa kaso po ng Rabusa versus Republic, kailan may ipakita din nung asawa ng opisyal na he or she was able to legitimately acquire those properties. Kung hindi niya may ipakita na hindi niya, wala siyang kakayanan financially to acquire those assets, at saka yung ownership ng assets na yun ay traceable doon sa public official, then that becomes the property of the public official.
8: Kasama na rin ho yung negosyo nung asawa. Let's say may negosyo ng asawa, hindi ho dineclare doon ng public official. So lahat po ng mga transactions related to doon sa negosyo can affect the public official.
1: Yes, sir. Again, provided that the acquisition of those assets are traceable, yung ownership nun are traceable to the public official.
8: Alright. Thank you. Thank you, Mr. Presiding Officer.
0: Salamat po sa payo nyo, Justice Tang. Kung sakaling dumating man po yung panahong yun kay SP, alam na po niya kung paano niya idedeklara sa kanyang SALN yung asset ng kanyang mapapangasawa. Senator Judge Pangilinan is recognized for your intervention. You have 2 minutes, sir.
9: Thank you, Mr. Presiding Officer. Baka merong alam si Senate President na hindi natin alam tungkol sa mga plano niyang pag-aasawa base sa mga katanungan. Just one or two questions, Justice. Earlier, your testimony was being objected to, and one of the grounds was Rule 129.
1: Yes.
9: Is that correct? Yes. And the ground being, or Rule 29, stating that your testimony is hindi na kailangan kasi dapat judicial notice na, hindi po ba?
1: Yes.
9: Kumbaga, bilang korte. But you also mentioned sa testimony niyo kanina, this refers, Rule 129 refers to the judiciary, primarily.
1: Well, yes, sir.
9: It is, the rules of court is supplementary to the impeachment court. And the reason, I believe, it is for the courts, because the court is presided over by a lawyer,
1: yes,
9: a judge,
1: yes,
9: who is learned in the law.
1: Yes, sir.
9: In the case of the Senate impeachment court, we're only 5 lawyers here out of 24 senators. And therefore, while you can insist, you know, that the judge in the judiciary should take judicial notice of the laws, etc., that is not the case for the impeachment court. Would you agree to that?
1: Yes, sir.
9: Yes. And therefore, invoking Rule 129 of the rules of court is acceptable and necessary when it comes to the judiciary and the courts, but not so in the impeachment court.
1: Yes, sir.
9: Okay. No other question?
0: Thank you, Senator Judge Pangilinan. Senator Judge Ontiveros is recognized.
10: Just a short manifestation, Your Honor.
0: Yes, Attorney Mark, what is your manifestation?
10: Just for the record, Your Honor, the prosecution also invoked that same ruling on judicial notice in other matters. Just for the record, Your Honor.
3: Just a counter manifestation, if you
0: want. Yes, Honorable Chell.
3: That was in a totally different context.
0: Noted with respect to the comments of both parties. The Honorable Ontiveros is recognized. You may proceed, ma'am. You have 2 minutes.
11: Salamat po, Mr. Presiding Officer. Magandang hapon muli, Madam Justice.
1: Good afternoon, ma'am.
11: Isa na lang pong follow-up question mula sa akin. Sinabi niyo rin po kanina na ang pagtanggal sa isang opisyal mula sa kanyang posisyon ay maaaring isang resulta ng desisyon ng impeachment court. Meron din po bang sinasabi sa Anti-Graft and Corrupt Practices Act na pwedeng maging gabay kaugnay ng unexplained wealth at pagtanggal sa posisyon?
1: Well, under the anti-graft law, ma'am, it pertains exclusively to criminal and civil cases. Okay. Or civil liabilities, civil cases. Except for those impeachable officers, they can be removed through proper administrative proceedings.

0: So, wala pong guidance or advice na pwedeng makuha doon kaugnay ng proseso dito sa impeachment court?
1: Wala po.
0: Salamat ko, salamat po, Justice. Salamat po, presiding officer.
2: Thank you, Senator Judge Antivero. Senator Judge Lacson, you are recognized, sir. You may proceed when you're ready. You have 2 minutes, sir.
3: Thank you, Mr. Presiding Officer. I just couldn't help myself, no? Nais ko lang gumawa ng short manifestation. Nais kong bigyan ng pagpupugay at paghanga yung ating butihing justice for her patience, composure, and forbearance. Thank you, Mr. Presiding Officer.
1: Thank you.
2: Well deserved, indeed, Senator Judge Lacson. Before I recognize Senator Judge Erwin Tulfo for his third round, may I recognize Senator Judge Cayetano Allen to avail of his first round to interject. You may proceed, sir. You have 2 minutes when you're ready.
4: Good afternoon, Mr. Presiding Officer, Senate President, dear colleagues. Ma'am, magandang hapon po.
1: Good afternoon, sir.
4: Let me start out by thanking you for your, I want to say years lang, hindi naman halata sa age, pero sa itsura, but decades of outstanding service to our nation. Thank you, ma'am.
1: Thank you.
4: Ma'am, how important is an impartial tribunal to get accountability from public officials?
1: Well, the impartiality of a court will largely impact on the proper dispensation of justice.
4: So is it correct to say that pag hindi impartial yung court, nare-risk na hindi magkaroon ng accountability kasi pwedeng ma-overturn sa appeal or people might not accept the judgment or... in other words, ma'am, the impartiality of any tribunal is essential. Would you agree with that?
1: Yes, sir.
4: Okay. So part of impartiality is independence?
1: Yes, sir.
4: So in our constitution, the judiciary is independent from the executive and from the legislative, right?
1: Yes, sir.
4: But in reality, there is dependence, codependence, as well as independence.
1: Yes, sir.
4: And in reality, there can be pressures.
1: Well, that may happen, sir.
4: Yes. And in fact, the Supreme Court has a line of cases where it did happen. Ibig sabihin, ma'am, your testimony is important because ang naririnig lang ng law students, ng mga legal luminaries, yung mga nababasa lang. Pero maraming hindi nababasa, maraming nangyayaring totoo. At napaka-importante talaga na impartial yung tribunal. Tama, ma'am?
1: Yes, sir.
4: Okay. So what about changing the rules midstream? Would that affect holding a official accountable?
1: Well, I will answer, sir. May I answer your question?
4: Sure.
1: From the criminal
4: in any way you want, ma'am. In any way you want.
1: From the criminal,
4: I don't want to put you in the spot, yeah. But this impeachment court's decision and how we conduct ourselves and whether we follow the rules or not will determine our destiny not only in the next 2 years, 10 years, maybe in the next 40 years. That's why these are very important questions. But answer any way you want, ma'am.
1: Yes, sir. Under criminal law, especially in prosecution of cases, the rules of evidence cannot be changed. When,
4: so, like sa Sandigan Bayan, ma'am, tatlo kayo at one time nag-i-hear ng case.
1: Yes, sir.
4: Then ano yung rules? All three of you have to agree. I'll just finish this line of question.
1: The present rules, the internal rules of the Sandigan Bayan, as of now, a majority of two is sufficient to render valid
4: so
1: judgment.
4: So kung gusto talagang ma-convict, biglang ibahin yung rule, isa na lang out of three, would that give justice?
1: No, sir, and that is not allowed.
4: Okay. Sa inyo, sa amin, baka?
1: That I cannot
4: Yes, okay. So lastly, ma'am, next week, or Wednesday ata, Mr. Presiding Officer, Justice Ascuna will be here?
2: On Wednesday,
4: yes.
2: September 16th.
4: Do you remember he became famous during the bar exam? Do you remember that, ma'am? Si Justice Ascuna?
1: No,
4: kasi
1: sir.
4: May tanong siya na nagulat lahat. Ang tanong niya, writ of amparo. And since your name is Amparo, ma'am, can you issue a writ of amparo to the senator judges here who are being intimidated? Don't answer that question. It's a
2: kindly wind up,
4: a
2: attorney.
4: Question,
2: just,
4: but,
2: Senator Judge.
4: Again, ma'am, I'll end the way I started. Thank you for your service, and we hope that the Senate can do its part in strengthening the Sandigan Bayan, the judiciary, and to support each and every judge that they will remain independent and true to their oath of blindly following the Constitution, our laws, and dispensing justice. Thank you. Thank you, Mr. Presiding
1: Thank
4: Officer.
1: Thank you, sir.
2: Senator Pia Cayetano, again to avail of round two before Senator Irwin's round three. You have two minutes, ma'am.
5: Thank you. I'd also like to express my gratitude to the Justice, not just for appearing today, but for your years of service.
1: Thank you, sir.
5: Talagang your whole career was dedicated. Thank you for that. And then, fun fact for everyone, the writ of amparo was a question in my bar examinations. And at that time, I think it was only mentioned one in some very old case. So I think yung bar top notcher lang yata yung nakasagot ng question na yun. And thanks to the inclusion, then now everybody knows, well, at least every lawyer knows what the writ of amparo is, but believe me, none of us knew, and I thought I failed the bar because of that question. On that note, I have a very simple follow-up question. No? Ako naman wala akong balak magtanong, but my colleagues asked very interesting questions regarding impartial trial. What about, ma'am, threats, intimidations, and pressures to judges? Are those allowed to have an impartial tribunal?
1: No, sir. No, ma'am.
5: Have you ever encountered anything, not you personally, but situations similar to that, that judges, whether in Sandigan or because of your profession, have received in public such threats and intimidations?
1: No, ma'am. Not in relation to pending cases before the Sandigan Bayan.
5: I'm happy for you kasi kami ho meron. Thank you.
2: I think the writ of amparo question in the bar was counted in favor of all the examinees at that time, if I remember correctly, Senator Judge Pia. It was a bonus point already, given the difficulty of the question asked, if I remember correctly. Senator Judge Irwin, Tulfo is recognized.
6: One last quick question, Madam Witness.
1: Yes, sir.
6: Based on your experience as a judge po, hukom, maestrado, can you make a ruling on a case presented before you or on your court, in your court, by and then ruling on a case presented in your court by simply listening to the testimonies or testimony of a witness and the questions by the counsels, can you make a ruling and say na, okay, this person is guilty or not? That's not possible, or is it possible?
1: Well, if the testimonial evidence is credible and a judgment can be rendered on the basis thereof, that can suffice, sir.
6: But you might still need documentations, right, ma'am? Or you just merely, or will you wait for documents to prove na there's a case by the prosecution or by the defense?
1: Sir, that will depend on whether there is a need for presentation of documentary evidence, because evidence is either testimonial or documentary.
6: Exactly, but I mean, what I mean to say is like documents, ma'am, documentations, or sapat na ang testimonya para to say na conclude na itong tao na ito ay guilty, or you might still need as a judge ika nga ng documents to be presented before the court?
1: Sir, that would really depend on the nature of the case presented before the court.
6: All right. Thank you po, Madam Witness.
1: Thank you, sir.
2: There being no other senator judge who wishes to make interventions, Justice Tang, maraming salamat po sa inyong panahon, sa inyong oras, sa inyong pasensya, at sa inyong pagsagot sa mga katanungan mula sa magkabilang panig ng impeachment complaint na nakabinbin ngayon sa Senado bilang isang impeachment court. Maraming salamat po at magandang hapon sa inyo, ma'am. Thank you for your cooperation, and thank you, ma'am, for your service. You are excused, ma'am. Just some administrative matters. According to the Senate President, we'll call session at 3:15. For the information of the parties and the public, the court formally announces that as discussed during the trial of September 10, 2026, it has secured the participation of the following legal luminaries as amici curiae on the meaning of all members under Article 11, Section 3(6) of the Constitution as raised by Senator Judge Erwin Tulfo, namely, retired Chief Justice Artemio V. Panganiban, retired Chief Justice Renato S. Puno, retired Chief Justice Hilario Davide Jr., and retired Associate Justice Adolf Ascuna. Retired Chief Justice Panganiban and Puno and retired Associate Justice Ascuna shall personally appear before the court on September 16, 2026. Meanwhile, retired Chief Justice Hilario Davide Jr. shall submit his views through a legal memorandum which shall be formally entered into the records in lieu of his personal appearance given that he is recuperating from a procedure. The court is also in receipt of a memorandum position paper from Father Ranilio C. Aquino, Dean of the San Beda University School of Law, and pursuant to paragraph 4 of the Clerk of Courts advisory dated 9 September 2026, which provides that the court may, in its discretion and upon prior leave, receive and consider position papers from non-parties who possess demonstrated expertise on the foregoing issues, including members of the academe, legal scholars, and other qualified experts. The court, along these lines, shall consider the points raised of Father Aquino and shall furnish the senator judges as well as the parties with a copy of the same. Now, as to the request for extension by PNB and Union Bank of the Philippines in regard to the subpoenas issued by the court, finding merit in the extension of time being requested, the same is partially granted. PNB and Union Bank are directed to submit their remaining documents on Thursday, September 17, 2026, with the reminder that this period is non-extendable. And one final reminder, on the request for admission by the counsel for the prosecution and or the panel of prosecutors for the respondent, the deadline for submitting your comment on this 104 request for admission is on September 23. Just a reminder, counsel, so that it's on the record. Yes, anything else the parties would want to add before we adjourn? I see the Honorable Redon indicating that they have nothing to add. Attorney Poa?
7: None from the end of the defense, Your Honor.
2: So who is your witness tomorrow, Honorable Redon?
8: We are ready to present Attorney Karen Batu of the Office of the Ombudsman and Attorney Gerardo De Rosario of the SEC.
2: Okay. So we shall have those two witnesses tomorrow. There being no other matters to be taken up by the court, trial is adjourned until tomorrow, September 15, at 10 a.m. in the morning.

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Tulong Pinoy hanggang alas 5 ng hapon. Time for me to say goodbye for now. Marami pong salamat sa inyong ginawang paikinig. Behalf of Engineer Robin Sedis at Kuya Nick Danyes. Technical side. Ako si Tom Alvarez and I'll be leaving you all with this song. Ito ang Tunog Pinoy. Bye for now. Please stay safe.

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Two powerful string instruments come together to celebrate classical masterpieces, Broadway hits, and Filipino favorites with internationally acclaimed musicians Adrian Ong on violin and Samuel Asistores on guitar. Embark on a musical adventure. Goldenberg, the concert series. Only here on PTV.

stay up to date on His Excellency, President Ferdinand Marcos Jr.'s actions and initiatives as he leads the country in nation building.

bringing you the latest, thrilling, and action-packed updates in the world of sports. With our teammates,